ABC oldies, the best of the 60s, 70s, and more. This kid came from the same place that Perry Como did, from Canonsburg, PA, Bobby Fenton.

0: ABC Oldies. It was supposed to be released as a single in the mid-60s. Never happened. Beatles version of Shout. J.P. McCartney playing the best of the 60s, 70s, and more. And if you haven't heard yet, the Beatles' Let It Be is coming back out. Yep. Cleaned up, restored, sound and everything. Peter Jackson, who did the Get Back movie, is coming out on May the 8th. Mark on your calendar on Disney Plus.
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0: the oldies, Elephant's Memory. 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

0: From Feature Story News in Washington, I'm Tony Waterman. U.S. President Donald Trump is in Beijing for a high-stakes summit with Chinese President Xi Jinping as the leaders look to ease months of tense relations. The U.S. military is considering officially renaming the war with Iran Operation Sledgehammer, according to NBC News. South Carolina's top court has overturned Alex Murdoch's double murder conviction in the deaths of his wife and son.
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0: ABC oldies. Of course, April's tax time in the U.S. Beatles tax man J.P. McCartney. Speaking of McCartney, Paul's son James has a new single out. And it's Sean O'Lennon, a co-writer. So the Lennon-McCartney team, different generation. We've got it coming up on ABC oldies.
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0: Amy Steele, he's got a request for that one. 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

From Feature Story News in Washington, I'm Tony Waterman. U.S. President Donald Trump is in Beijing for a high-stakes summit with Chinese President Xi Jinping as the leaders look to ease months of tense relations. The U.S. military is considering officially renaming the war with Iran Operation Sledgehammer, according to NBC News. South Carolina's top court has overturned Alex Murdoch's double murder conviction in the deaths of his wife and son.

0: 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McCartney, playing the best of the 60s, 70s, and more. 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

0: ABC oldies. Of course, April's tax time in the U.S. Beatles tax man J.P. McCartney. Speaking of McCartney, Paul's son James has a new single out. And Sean O'Lennon, a co-writer. So the Lennon-McCartney team, different generation. We've got it coming up on ABC Oldies.
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0: Amy Steele, he's got a request for that one. 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

From Feature Story News in Washington, I'm Tony Waterman. U.S. President Donald Trump is in Beijing for a high-stakes summit with Chinese President Xi Jinping as the leaders look to ease months of tense relations. The U.S. military is considering officially renaming the war with Iran Operation Sledgehammer, according to NBC News. South Carolina's top court has overturned Alex Murdoch's double murder conviction in the deaths of his wife and son.

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I dreamed I was in a Hollywood movie and that I was the star of the movie. This really blew my mind.

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She poured some of the wine from the bottle into the glass and raised it to her lips.

0: ABC oldies. Let's just think about it a little bit. It's Aretha Franklin playing the best of the 60s, 70s, and more. J.P. McCartney, I've got great stuff for you. Ike and Tina Turner coming up. Bobby Vinton and ELO. Jeff Lynne, by the way, is on tour or will be coming on tour later this year. Hopefully you'll get a chance to see him somewhere in the U.S.
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Heaven Scent. 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Laugh in it. 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

ABC oldies, the best of the 60s, 70s, and more. This kid came from the same place that Perry Como did, from Canonsburg, PA, Bobby Fenton.

0: ABC Oldies. It was supposed to be released as a single in the mid-60s. Never happened. Beatles version of Shout. J.P. McCartney playing the best of the 60s, 70s, and more. And if you haven't heard yet, the Beatles' Let It Be is coming back out. Yep. Cleaned up, restored, sound and everything. Peter Jackson, who did the Get Back movie, is coming out on May the 8th. Mark on your calendar on Disney Plus.
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0: Melodies, Elephant's Memory. They were a band that John Lennon loved. One hit wonder. 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

0: From Feature Story News in Washington, I'm Tony Waterman. U.S. President Donald Trump is in Beijing for a high-stakes summit with Chinese President Xi Jinping as the leaders look to ease months of tense relations. The U.S. military is considering officially renaming the war with Iran Operation Sledgehammer, according to NBC News. South Carolina's top court has overturned Alex Murdoch's double murder conviction in the deaths of his wife and son.
1: 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Like

0: Jay Kramer and the Dakotas, The Other Side of Bad to Me. It's Little Children, a couple of great records. J.P. McCartney, we got Marvin Gaye on the way, and a brand new Ringo Starr single coming off his latest EP. It's on the way next on ABC Oldies.
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0: ABC Oldies not losers at all. The Beatles, J.P. McCartney, they turned out to be the biggest winners. We got more great oldies coming up. The classic countdown going back to 1963. It's next on ABC Oldies.
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That's a countdown, playing the top three hits from this week in 1963. Coming up at number two, a song that was number one for 3 weeks. As a matter of fact, it would be four next week, too. It's Andy Williams.

0: ABC Oldies, J.P. McCartney playing the top three from 1963. Andy Williams, Can't Get Used to Losing You. Time for the number one song now, the top of the pop, the cream of the crop.
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0: From Feature Story News in Washington, I'm Tony Waterman. U.S. President Donald Trump is in Beijing for a high-stakes summit with Chinese President Xi Jinping as the leaders look to ease months of tense relations. The U.S. military is considering officially renaming the war with Iran Operation Sledgehammer, according to NBC News. South Carolina's top court has overturned Alex Murdoch's double murder conviction in the deaths of his wife and son.
1: Playing the greatest oldies of all time. Like this.

There we go. The first and last radio show. My name is Gary. That was the debut single for Aha. That was the original version of Take On Me. Now, of course, most people will know the iconic pencil sketch video that actually came out in 1985. But the original 1984 release was totally different, more raw, more new wave, and believe it or not very successful. Apart from Norway, where it reached number 3 on their charts. But that early edition sparked the revival in 85, and as they say, the rest is history. So that was their debut single, and of course, in the 80s and the 90s, they would release things like The Sun Always Shines on TV, what a great tune, Hunting High and Low, Stay on These Roads, Crying in the Rain, and Cry Wolf as well. And of course, they had the Bond theme from 1987, The Living Daylights. But forward all the way through to 2022, their last single to date to be released, and it was taken from their last album to be released as well, which is called True North. This particular single is called You Have What It Takes.

0: There we go, the last single then to be released as of the time of this recording. That was Aha and You Have What It Takes. It's a very reflective, heartfelt, full of warmth and quiet optimism, a far cry from the high energy of the mid-1980s. And that's the beauty of it. It shows the band's journey from youthful urgency to seasoned wisdom. There we go. Over the course then of Aha's career, they have had a number of awards, not major awards as such. They have had 8 MTV Video Music Award wins. 6 of those were for Take On Me and 2 for The Sun Always Shines on TV as well. He's been nominated for various other awards but never actually won any of those, including a Grammy in 1986. So there we go. Absolutely fantastic. And they were appointed Knights of the First Class of the Royal Norwegian Order of St. Olav for the contribution to Norwegian music in 2012. And they certainly have put Norway on the map of music on a global
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0: Yes, this is the first and last radio show. And in 2007, Adele released her debut single, Hometown Glory, arrived in 2007, written when she was just 16. It wasn't a chart topper at first, but it was a statement, a raw emotional love letter to her home in West Norwood and a preview of the emotional depth she became famous for. This was the moment the world first heard that unmistakable voice, smoky, soulful, and wise before her years. And here is that debut single. This is Hometown Glory.

0: There we go, the debut single then from Adele, released in 2007, believe it or not, that was Hometown Glory. After that became the album 19, and then Adele suddenly wasn't just a promising newcomer, she was a force. The next single, Chasing Pavements, puts her on the global map, earning her Grammy attention and setting the stage for what would come next. That would be 21 in 2011, and it became one of the best-selling albums of the century. Heartbreak never sounded so powerful, with tracks like Rolling in the Deep, Set Fire to the Rain, and Someone Like You turned Adele into a household name. There would be more, of course, after that as well. In 2015, she would return with 25, and the world basically stopped. Hello became a phenomenon, a moment, and also a masterpiece as well. That album shattered sales records, won armful of awards, and proved that Adele wasn't just a star, she was a once-in-a-generation voice. Easier on Me came in 2021, and the album 30 as well, and her last single to be released is this one, back also in 2022. This is Adele, and I Drink Wine.
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There we go, Adele then, and the last single to be released by her in 2022, that was I Drink Wine. So far then, she's had 16 Grammy Award wins, 12 Brit Awards, an Academy Award as well for Skyfall, and also an Emmy Award and a Golden Globe Award as well. Bad, eh? What will be next? Well, she's kind of laying low, kind of like gone, shall we say, but we all know, or we all hope anyway, that Adele will be back very, very soon with another album. And like I said a moment ago as well, certainly when it does come out, the world will certainly stop and listen. So then in just a moment here on the First and Last Radio Show, we are going to go to 1995 and the Billboard Hot 100. What would be the first and last songs to reach number one in that particular country? Well, you'll find out a little bit later on. But before that, let's stay on this side of the Atlantic and let's go back to 1970. So what was the last number one in the UK in 1970? Do you know? Do you think you know? Well, it spent 6 weeks at the top of the charts from November 1970 all the way through to the beginning of 1971. Find out what that song is in just a moment. One song it wasn't was Love Grows Where Rosemary Goes by Edison Lighthouse. How do I know that? Because it was the first one. And here it is.

There we go, Dave Edmunds then, and I Hear You Knocking, the last number one single in the UK in 1970. There were some fantastic tunes as well in 1970 in the UK that made it to number one. Bridge Over Troubled Water, one of my favourite tunes of all time, and also Voodoo Child as well. Yeah, that also made it to number one in 1970, amongst others. So you also heard as well from Edison Lighthouse and Love Grows. That was the first number one hit in the UK, also in 1970. So let's fast forward even to 1995. What will be the last number one single in America on the Billboard Hot 100 for this particular year? Well, have a guess. You never know. You might be right. But before we play that one, let's go back to January of 1995 and the very first number one single on the Billboard Hot 100. It is by Boyz II Men, who had a fantastic mid-1990s. Well, in fact, a great 1990s, actually, in this Be Honest With You, with some fantastic tunes. But this was one of their number one hits, as I mentioned. This is On

Boys to Men, the last number one hit in 1995 and the first one of 1996 as well. Right then, here on the first and last radio show, we are going to look back at a classic album in just a moment. But before that, we are going to go back to the 1960s. Well, the Shirelles, basically, and their first and last number one hits in the very early 1960s. But anyway, the Shirelles story begins in New Jersey when four friends, Shirley Owens, Doris Coley, Beverly Leal, and Mickey Harris, started singing together for fun. Their first single, I Met Him on a Sunday, Ronda Ronda, was released in 1958. It was very simple, catchy, and full of charm, and a bit of a doo-wop tune as well that captured the innocence of teenage love, and it worked. It became a regional hit and put the girls on the map. In 1960, they released Tonight's the Night, and suddenly the world took notice, but the real breakthrough arrived in 1961 with Will You Love Me Tomorrow. It became their first number one hit and the first number one hit in America by an African-American girl group as well. That moment didn't just make history, it opened the door for the likes of the Supremes, the Ronettes, Martha and the Vandellas, and countless others as well. They also had other hits as well with Mama Said and also Baby It's You and Dedicated to the One I Love as well. But as I mentioned, they had two US number ones. The second of those is Soulja Boy coming up in just a moment. But the first, of course, is the brilliant Will You Love Me Tomorrow.

There we go, Shirelles and Soulja Boy here on the first and last radio show, their last number one hit in America on the Billboard Hot 100. Right then, we are going to play for you now a classic album, not the whole thing, of course, the first and last singles on that particular album. The album in question is the second solo studio album by American recording artist Lionel Richie. It was released in 1984 and it was called Can't Slow Down. There were five singles released from the album, all of which hit the top 10 on the Billboard Hot 100, including two number ones, All Night Long and Hello. It also won the Grammy Award for Album of the Year as well in 1985. So the last single is Hello. We're going to play that for you in just a moment. The first single is Can't Slow Down, the title of the album itself. And here is that song. And don't forget, if you want to get in touch with us about anything to do with the show, please do so. Find us on Facebook, or of course you can email us at, what's the email address? Blastradioshows@outlook.com. Memory lapse there. There we go, slow down. Catch you later.

0: that was the last song on today's show. 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
1: Hi, Ma, it's me. 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
2: 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And I know you think you love this man. 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
1: But I love him.

0: From Feature Story News, I'm Rebecca Bunsen in Mumbai. The leaders of the US and China have begun their summit in Beijing with warm words ahead of their high-stakes talks. Iran's deputy foreign minister says he has told top Indian officials that Tehran would welcome any diplomatic initiative by New Delhi in the Middle East conflict. South Carolina's top court has overturned Alex Murdoch's double murder conviction.
1: Wakey, wakey!
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for your Thursday morning. We're underway then. Welcome to the oldies you love to sing along to. Are you well for this Thursday, 14th of May, coming up on the show? Your musical memories, your musical birthdays, your one second wonder, the year of fortune. We'll find out exactly what day it is today as well. What's your name? Could be your day today. And we'll get into your lyric game in a moment.

morning. Let's get into your lyric game then. These are lyrics this morning. I've tried so hard to make you see that I'd be what you want me to be. What is that song? Do you know that one? You know the lyrics? I've tried so hard to make you see that I'd be what you want me to be. What's that song today? No.

and Marcia, Young, Gifted and Black on your Decades Breakfast, back to 1970. Let's go back a little bit earlier, back to 65 on this day, 1946. Derek Leckenby, a guitarist with Herman's Hermits, was born, back to 65.

Sam and Tom, it's a must to avoid on your decade's breakfast. Avoid her, I tell you. On this day, 1952, David Byrne was born of the Talking Heads. Hey!

0: Arlie Johnson, those Americanos on your Decades Breakfast and the Talking Heads. And she was, let's do Year of Fortune.
1: 1963.
0: Let's go back to the 60s and 1963 for the Wheel of Fortune this morning. Let's play Johnny Kidd and the Pirates in a moment. First up, the Crystals.

0: Ed on the show, 63 this morning on your Year of Fortune. That was what the wheel wanted. That's what we gave you. Johnny Kidd and the Pirates, I'll Never Get Over You. And the Crystals and To Do Ron Ron on the way. I'll give you the lyrics to our lyric game again soon.
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1986 for Berlin, Take My Breath Away. And in 1979, it was the number two for Squeeze and Up the Junction. That is your bit in the middle of part one. Part two in the next hour. It's where we play you a number two and a number one, just like we

Sun and a lighter shade of pale on your Decades Breakfast. We're doing your lyric game for this Thursday morning. These are the lyrics today. I've tried so hard to make you see that I'd be what you want me to be. What's that song? Any ideas on that one? It's Johnny Johnson and the Bandwagon breaking down the walls of heartache.

Sensation, Sad Sweet Dreamer on your Decades Breakfast, and Johnny Johnson and the Bandwagon, and Breaking Down the Walls of Heartache on this day, 1977. Leo Sayer, he went to number one on the US singles chart. When I Need You also made number one in the UK.

0: gentlemen, this is Billy McCluskey from Palm Springs reporting for NBC Sports of America. 20 seconds to the start of the 31st Formula Race on a hot summer.
1: Love that one from Yellow, they were called. That's called The Race on your Decades Breakfast. Leo Sayer, what a classic. A number one, a stateside and in the UK too, When I Need You. On this day, 1960, Shelley Preston was born of Bucks Fizz.

0: Chuck Spears, born on this day 1960, Peace in the Action on your Decades Breakfast. Back to 1981, let's give you the answer to your lyric game. Your lyrics this morning were this: I've tried so hard to make you see that I'd be what you want me to be.
1: I've tried so hard to make you see that I'd be what you want me to be.
0: Did you get this one this morning? The answer, Gene Pitney, Nobody Needs Your Love.

Gene Pitney, Nobody Needs Your Love More Than I Do. Back to 1966. That is your lyrical answer for your Thursday morning. Well done if you got that right. And your decades breakfast. Another hour of the oldies that you love to sing along to on the way. Plus, we've got our game, the 1 Second Wonder. We'll drive you crazy with that for a Thursday morning. It's Aha.

From Feature Story News, I'm Rebecca Bunden in Mumbai. The leaders of the US and China have begun their summit in Beijing with warm words ahead of their high-stakes talks. Iran's deputy foreign minister says he has told top Indian officials that Tehran would welcome any diplomatic initiative by New Delhi in the Middle East conflict. South Carolina's top court has overturned Alex Murdoch's double murder conviction.

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1: Give me the music!
0: What is that 1 second today? There's no lyrics in that, but it doesn't matter. It's not the lyric game. It's the 1 second wonder.
1: Give me the music.
0: See if you can get that one today. Might have said too much already there. Is it?

Chris Norman stumbling in at 4 a.m. in the morning after a drink or two. Back to 1979. On this day, 1956, Steve Hogarth was born of Marillion fame. Let's go back to 1986. Everybody loves this one. It's a Turn It Up song. In

Jones and the Green, Green Grass of Home on your Decade's Breakfast. And Milli Vanilli, girl, you know it's true. Right, coming up for you, we've got your one-second wonder to play for you once again. First up, what day?

Thursday, 14th of May, Buttermilk Biscuit Day today. Bake up a storm with Buttermilk Biscuits. Indulge in their floppiness and savour their buttery flavour. It's Dance Like a Chicken Day. Who thought this one up? Gather your friends and family, put on that funky music and do the classic, goofy, ever-popular chicken dance. And it's Online Romance Day. Nowadays, thousands of newly formed relationships start in the virtual world. Almost anyone has at least once explored the world of online dating by creating a profile on a popular dating app. If your name is Bexley, Kane, Landon, Macy or Soraya, today is your day.

morning, George McRae, Rock Your Baby. It's a 1974 number one for George, and in 1963 it was a number two, not making number one in the UK. Please, please,

0: LaBette on your Decade Breakfast, back to 1969. There you go, there's a version of that song you might not have heard before. With a little help from my friends on your Decade Breakfast, we're doing your 1 second wonder this morning. What is the 1 second today?
1: Give me the music!
0: Any ideas on that one, music lovers? I think you might know that today.

Summer, I Feel Love on your Decades Breakfast, and Steve Winwood and Valerie, the oldies you love to sing along to for a Thursday morning on this day 2002. The musical We Will Rock You opened in London. Tonight.

go, Queen, Don't Stop Me Now, the musical We Will Rock You, opening in London on this day back in 2002, 24 years ago. Unbelievable, isn't it? On this day, 1973, Shanice was born. We only know one song from her, and it makes us smile, doesn't it?

0: Loners, that's what they were called back in 1964. GTO and Shanice, I love your smile. Happy birthday to Shanice today, born on this day, 1973. Let's give the answer to your 1 second wonder.
1: 1 second wonder.
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0: Today's 1 second wonder. There was no lyrics in the bit that I played you, but it is a song with lyrics in it. What is it?
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0: The answer is The Jam and Star.

They keep playing that song on an advert here in the UK, and it just drives me mad. Jam and Start on your Decades Breakfast. Right, that's it. Your Decades Breakfast done for your Thursday morning. More of the songs you love to sing along to. They're on the way. Not played by me, though. I'm off for me breakfast. Might have jam this morning.

0: From Feature Story News, I'm Rebecca Bunsen in Mumbai. The leaders of the US and China have begun their summit in Beijing with warm words ahead of their high-stakes talks. Iran's deputy foreign minister says he has told top Indian officials that Tehran would welcome any diplomatic initiative by New Delhi in the Middle East conflict. South Carolina's top court has overturned Alex Murdoch's double murder conviction.
1: Playing the greatest oldies of all time.

0: prime ministers. And even just the rule book makes it quite difficult to do that. So, I mean, I'm leaving myself as a bit of a hostage to fortune when I say this, but there's absolutely no guarantee at all that he'll be gone in the immediate future.
1: Elsewhere, the UK economy has recorded its strongest quarterly growth in a year, increasing by 0.6% in the first 3 months of 2026. It's better than most economists were expecting and comes despite disruption stemming from the conflict in the Middle East, although experts say many industries brought activity forward to offset later costs. The three women pulled from the water in Brighton yesterday morning are understood to have not attended a nightclub the night before. So after reports, they'd been at the Quarters nightclub before entering the water. Police say they're working to understand the circumstances around the tragedy. New rules from the DVSA mean learner drivers must now book, change or cancel their own driving tests. The move follows concerns about slots being bought in bulk and sold on at inflated prices. Motoring insurance expert at Confused.com, Matt Kroll-Rees, has told us why these changes were needed.
2: There's been a big backlog in tests and this has just been abused, really. So if you look at some tests, we're even more expensive than buying Oasis tickets last year, which is absolutely crazy.
1: ITV says it remains in active talks with Sky over a potential £1.6 billion sale of its broadcasting business. The broadcaster is said to be close to a deal with its Comcast-owned rival, which would see Sky take control of its media and entertainment division. And it's said to be a scorching late May bank holiday weekend, with temperatures potentially rising to the mid-20s. From Radio News Hub, I'm Frankie Hersine.
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4: New findings reveal UK households could be facing financial exhaustion after a year of adjustment to economic challenges. Sue Owen Bailey at Equifax UK has more.
5: Consumers have shown financial resilience, demonstrating ways to cope, like longer mortgages and buying and selling more secondhand goods. But we could be at a turning point. Savings are getting lower and higher borrowing costs and energy prices might be here for longer. Financial inclusion is more important than ever, and we're calling on the industry to help everyone live their financial best.
6: Thursday morning, wow!

Do you know, I think that pretty much sets the tone for the morning show today. Back to 1985 with Baltimore and Tarzan Boy getting us underway for this Thursday morning, where I actually spent the first 10 minutes convincing myself it was Friday. I've no idea where my head is today. I'm glad yours, though, is with us on the morning show. At least one of us knows what they're doing, and clearly it's not me. What have we got for you today? Well, it's a very happy birthday, first of all, to David Byrne. He's 74 today. Born in Dunbarton this very day, 1952, and going on to be one of the, one of the foremost aficionados of New Wave Pop. He, of course, being one of the founding members of the Talking Heads. Now, he's our featured artist today. We've got three tracks to come from him between now and midday. Retro Chart today after the headlines at 11. It's the 14th of May, 1979. And that is your Thursday morning.

1979, I remember it so well. One of my favourite years for music. I don't know about you. Have you got a favourite year? One of those years where every song just brings those memories flooding back. For me, it's both 1979 and 1982. No idea why, but just every song is a copper-bottomed classic. It's 9:12. A very good morning, and a very good morning to Helen. Now, Helen, not somebody I know. I'm not even sure if I was the intended recipient of a message she sent me to extol her hatred of pigeons. Yeah, apparently they keep leaving messages on her car, if you know what I mean. And for some reason she sent me a message to that effect. And, well, just because it's there, I thought I'd read it out, and thank you for that, Helen. Let's have a look, shall we, at the national newspapers. Do it in two parts, because we can. And the Health Secretary, Wes Streeting, dominating the front pages today as Keir Starmer continues to try to retain his premiership. And there's a little bit of wordplay here from the Metro with Wes Prime Minister, a play of course on Yes Prime Minister. Now they're reporting in the Metro that Wes Streeting has told his allies that he will challenge Keir Starmer on Thursday, so that's today. Now it comes following what the paper has described as a bombshell 60-minute face-to-face confrontation. That all happening in Downing Street yesterday, as we reported, and just hours before the King's speech. The Sun reporting that the Labour Party is in civil war and Streeting is planning to fire the starting gun on what they're describing as a bloody leadership contest. Catherine Princess of Wales is pictured front and centre of the paper in a fitted blue suit with flared trousers. My flair lady. Oh, they've really got it on today. She's visiting Italy on her first overseas trip following treatment for cancer. Streeting prepares to quit ahead of his number 10 challenge. Now that's the Times story today, which says that the Health Secretary is expected to quit the government today and indeed this morning to formally launch his campaign for number 10 Downing Street. The paper saying that this will trigger a three-way fight between Streeting, Keir Starmer and a soft left candidate, which it predicts to be the Mayor of London, Mayor of Manchester, I'm so sorry, that being Andy Burnham, or the Energy Secretary Ed Miliband. A government source has told the Times that a leadership contest would essentially shut down the government for many months to come. And finally, in our first part of the newspaper review, and Wes Streeting's move to force a race has prompted a frantic scramble, according to The Guardian, as the left of Labour is looking for a candidate to oppose him. The paper suggesting that Miliband and the former Deputy Prime Minister Angela Rayner are their key contenders, noting that whilst Andy Burnham is a favoured replacement for Keir Starmer, he doesn't have a common seat, so he can't. And that's our first part of the newspaper's morb after this.

As if to prove my point about 1982 music, there she was, Dionne Warwick, from, late summertime of 82. Much of the summertime, of course, dominated by Da Da Da and Come On Eileen, if my memory serves correctly. Living as I was in, it was a different world, wasn't it, back in 82. We didn't have a washing machine. I just shared a flat with somebody, and it was quite a difficult time back in 82. I would have been, 16, 17? And we used to take turns in carting the washing to the laundrette. A sort of thing that, if you're an EastEnders fan, may just be normal part of life. In the real world, though, the idea of a twin tub was something of a fantasy. 9:20, very good morning. Welcome along. It is Thursday. It's Andy, the morning show, and time for the second part of our national newspapers today. Daily Telegraph, now they're leading on Ed Miliband's possible bid for party leadership and saying that Keir Starmer is expecting the Energy Secretary to throw his hat in the ring. They love saying that. That's shortly after Streeting's anticipated resignation. Sources telling the paper that Miliband was the most likely proposition for the soft left faction of the Labour Party, as Angela Rayner was still dealing with unresolved tax issues. More about that later. Now, much like the Times newspaper, the Telegraph has been warned that the leadership contest is likely to plunge the country into chaos by paralysing both government and spooking the bond markets. Elsewhere, the I newspaper is suggesting that whilst Andy Burnham doesn't currently have a seat in Parliament, he is still interested in joining the leadership contest, as his teammates have identified an MP who's willing to stand aside. The paper saying that Burnham has told Labour MPs that he's ready to go. It notes that he has still to win the seat, though, that has been found for him. As several potential scenarios following the expected resignation of Wes Streeting. Now, they're being detailed this morning in the Financial Times with their leading story, suggesting that Labour's national executive would have the power to delay any leadership contest to allow Andy Burnham to become an MP. It also considers the global impact of a UK leadership contest, reporting that European leaders have already expressed concern about instability ahead of a UK-EU summit, which has

plunge Labour into civil war. Now, they are this morning forecasting a day of anarchy in the cabinet. Downing Streeting. Oh, very good. That's the declaration in the Daily Star today over a photo of the Health Secretary. Another photo showing one of Number 10's big survivors, that being Larry the Cat, who's been seen previous MPs come and go. Here we go again, said Larry in a speech bubble. Now, one of the few front pages not to feature a photograph of Streeting is the Mirror today. Instead, they're focusing on an inquiry which has been launched into a £5 million gift received by the Reform UK leader Nigel Farage. Now, political opponents have been saying that the gift, which was from the billionaire Reform backer Christopher Harborne, should have been declared in the MP's register of interests. Now, Nigel Farage saying that he was under no obligation to declare the gift because it was given to him before he was an MP. And those then are our national newspapers for this Thursday morning. We'll do our best to colour the picture in between now and midday.

best mix of music on Morning Time Radio. It's the way we roll, you know, playing Andy Williams and Music to Watch Girls By. It's 27 minutes past 9. Very good morning. Now, as we mentioned, the situation with Angela Rayner has rather changed this morning. Chancellor Rachel Reeves firstly saying on telly that any Labour leadership contest would plunge the country into chaos. Angela Rayner, though, has seen a political challenge to Prime Minister Keir Starmer. That very likely, as she has this morning been cleared by HMRC of any wrongdoing over her tax affairs. Former Deputy Prime Minister said she has finally been exonerated of the accusation that she had deliberately sought to avoid tax. Now, yesterday, allies of the Health Secretary, Wes Streeting, say that they expected him to launch a challenge against Keir Starmer today. Starmer, of course, battling to save his job after four ministers quit. Dozens of other Labour MPs have been urging him to resign after last week's rather heavy local election losses. Now, any leadership challenges would need the support of 81 MPs.

0: Ozzy Osbourne. Quite an odd one for him, and the show must go on. 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
1: From Radio News Hub, I'm Frankie Hairsign. Angela Rayner says she's been cleared by HMRC over her tax affairs, potentially paving the way for a leadership challenge. The UK economy unexpectedly grew by 0.6% between January and March. It's the strongest quarterly growth in a year, with a surprising amount of activity after the Iran war began. The three women pulled from the water in Brighton yesterday morning are understood to have not attended a nightclub the night before. And Donald Trump has promised that the relationship between the US and China will be better than ever. Ocean.

0: Richard Muggs, and I'll be right here waiting. Now, I ought to perhaps explain about some of the calamities we had yesterday. Now, with live radio, one of the things that just doesn't happen in these days of pre-recorded podcasts, and worse still, artificial intelligence, is when you're actually a real person, things quite often go wrong. And quite often they go wrong on the morning show. Oh, we're quite good at that. I've often said, you know, if they put in "It'll Be All Right on the Night" for Wireless, I'll be right there. I could well be a TikTok superstar. You wait and see. Now, yesterday we had a few calamities, which hopefully today will not be repeated. So I promise that today's edition of the Bradshaws will actually be not the same one we played the day before. And I didn't realise it had happened until it was far too late. And by that point, I can't do much about it. And then we had a rather curious incident, the curious incident of the retro chart Mega Mix, where we ended up playing the wrong version of the song, not only once, but twice. Not completely my fault, but as we don't have any production staff in, indeed, they don't actually exist, I have to really claim responsibility for everything, good, bad, or indifferent. Usually good, bad, or indifferent. My mother, of course, often used to say, and probably still does, that I had the tonster touch, that everything I touch tons to...
1: The FTSE 100 rallied on Wednesday, despite the continued political turmoil surrounding Sir Keir Starmer. It closed up 60 points. The pound also nudged up against the dollar, as did the euro. Trust in water companies across England and Wales has plunged to a new low as households grapple with soaring bills. A survey's found some 13 water companies saw their customer trust ratings fall during the year. Northumbrian Water ranked highest for customer trust, while Thames Water scored lowest. Surveyors say house prices faced increased pressure in April, with London and the South East seeing the sharpest declines as higher mortgage rates continue to hit demand. The Royal Institution of Chartered Surveyors say 34% of property professionals reported house prices falling rather than rising. And households could soon get cheaper energy bills for using electricity during sunny and windy periods under new plans aimed at boosting UK energy independence.
0: It's the morning show. It's Andy with you through until lunchtime, and it's a happy birthday today to David Byrne. Now, we mentioned him at the start of the programme, born in Dumbarton this very day, 1952, making him 74 today. So a happy birthday from all of us here at Morning Show Central. We'll be playing three tracks from the Talking Heads between now and... shall we do it until 12? I thought we might. Getting underway then with a song that was probably their first ever really big hit, back from 1980, and Once in a Lifetime.

it ever was. It's David Byrne, the lead singer and songwriter with the Talking Heads celebrating his birthday today. That's our first track, two more to come between now and midday. Still in prospect, of course, our retro chart that's coming after the headlines at 11 today. Musically taking you back to the 14th of May back in 1979 as we count down the top 10, playing the top 5 as it was on this very day. And quite a good chart it should be too, although don't take my word for it, I just read things out and sometimes even manage to muck that up. I should get an O-level in it. Do you remember O-levels? We're going back a long way for that too. Nuts at 9, just around the corner too.

0: Mario Speedwagon. Do you know, I think I might have had one of them. And Keep On Loving You. Oh no, it was an FSO Polonaise. Do you remember those? The kind of cars I've been driving in my life. It took me a long time to understand how to pronounce the word jalopy. Long before I realised I was making a career out of driving them. It's 9:45 on the nose. Welcome along then to the morning show for Thursday, and time for our Nuts at Nine, where we're taking you back, way back, way back to the 1930s. Now, I had to check this one for dodgy lyrics. We played The Sun Has Got His Hat On. That was a bit of a mistake. But I've checked this one, and it's safe, and by the same artist too, which is why I want to be particularly careful.
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0: Henry Hall and the Teddy Bears Picnic. Now, if our mission with Nuts at Nine is to dig out songs that we can be safely certain that no other self-respecting radio station will be playing, I think we've pretty much nailed it with that one. More tomorrow morning. And of course, if you want to nominate something, could be a guilty pleasure, could be something truly appalling, or just something a little off the wall. Whatever your suggestion is, one number, three methods. Could be a regular text, could be WhatsApp, now Telegram too. 07469275285. Love to hear from you. Now, in the news this morning, the UK economy grew by 0.3%. Actually, no, I've got that wrong. 0.6%. Now, that's in the first 3 months of the year. That's according to the latest figures, which I've just revised from the Office for National Statistics. Now, they're saying that growth was driven by a 0.8 boost in the key services industry, whilst production and construction output has also grown. Now, in March, the first full month after the outbreak of the Iranian war, the economy did grow by 0.3%. Now, these figures, we're told, do point to a robust performance earlier in the year. Analysts, though, are expecting the economy to have possibly stagnated since, and maybe worse, for growth to remain weak over the summer. Now, GDP does matter, measuring, of course, the economic activity of companies, governments and people, and affecting things including pay for workers and how much tax the government can expect to raise to pay for the services that they have to pay for. 10 minutes away from 10 o'clock and time to head stateside.
1: It's time for more malicious gossip.
2: I'm Peter Reynolds and this is your LA Spins Minute. Shakira performed in front of more than 2 million people at a free concert held on Copacabana Beach in Rio de Janeiro, Brazil. The performance followed similar shows by Madonna in 2024 and Lady Gaga in 2025, which also were attended by huge crowds that danced on the sand. Yep, Shakira is Colombia's most famous export, besides cocaine. NBC has canceled two shows from its fall television schedule. The medical drama Brilliant Minds, starring Zachary Quinto, and the cheerleading sitcom Stumble with Jen Lyon were both axed by the network. Meanwhile, The Fall and Rise of Reggie Dinkins, starring Daniel Radcliffe and Tracy Morgan, was just renewed. Too bad, because it's not funny.

0: It's the morning show for Thursday morning, playing Bananarama and their tribute to the Motown legends, Nathan Jones. You just love it, don't you?
1: Andy Lloyd's morning show.
0: Now, Thursday, a rather cool and unsettled day with some sunny spells and frequent showers. The heavier showers with the possibility of hail and isolated thunderstorms. Now, those developing across central and southern UK during the afternoon. Breezy conditions will continue and coastal gales could well happen later in the far northeast. Now, tonight, the showers becoming confined to northern-facing coasts with long dry periods and some clear spells inland. It'll be turning quite chilly overnight with a local rural frosts, windy in the far northeast with coastal gales too. Now, as we head into Friday, a cold start with patchy frost in prone areas. Now, largely dry with variable cloud, a few light showers mainly on the eastern coasts, breezy in the east with temperatures slightly above average. Top temperatures this morning, London 12, Glasgow 14.

0: Feature Story News. I'm Rebecca Bunsen in Mumbai. The leaders of the US and China have begun their summit in Beijing with warm words ahead of their high-stakes talks. Iran's deputy foreign minister says he has told top Indian officials that Tehran would welcome any diplomatic initiative by New Delhi in the Middle East conflict. South Carolina's top court has overturned Alex Murdoch's double murder conviction.
1: Playing the greatest oldies of-

0: leader, the better for Andy Burnham, I guess, in his attempt to become Prime Minister.
1: The UK economy unexpectedly grew by 0.6% between January and March. It's the strongest quarterly growth in a year, with a surprising amount of activity after the Iran war began. Chancellor Rachel Reeves says the economy is in a strong position to deal with the costs of global uncertainty. A second man has been charged over the alleged arson attack at a former synagogue in London last week. 31-year-old Dominique Charles Turner from Leighton was arrested on Tuesday. He's now been accused of arson with intent to endanger life. It's after an attack at a former synagogue in Whitechapel, which is in the process of being turned into a mosque. Chinese President Xi Jinping says his country and the US should be partners and not rivals. It says Beijing welcomes Donald Trump, who's promised a better relationship between the two superpowers than ever before. But it's understood they're still far apart on issues like the Iran war, trade, and Taiwan. Learner drivers will now be responsible for booking and managing their own DVSA driving tests. It comes after widespread reports of appointments being resold for hundreds of pounds. Matt Kroll-Rees is a motoring insurance expert at Confused.com.
2: Only the learner driver themselves can now book, change or cancel a practical driving test appointment. Where what was happening before was you'd have bots or you'd have rogue examiners buying up a load of tests and then selling them on.
1: And the UK's Eurovision entry Look Mum, No Computer will perform in the second semi-final tonight, despite automatically qualifying for Saturday's final. From Radio News Hub, I'm Frankie Hersein.
3: 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From unexpected site fee increases, running costs, a huge depreciation in value, many owners feel they've been missold. 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Thursday. Good morning.

Debbie Harry, Blondie together, getting us underway in our second hour for this Thursday morning and Sunday girl. Now that one really takes me back. It was the very first song that I ever played when I did some programs for a radio station called Viking FM, going back a long way. FM. I'm sounding like Smashy and Nicey now. It wasn't only that, but it was also on Pennine Radio in Bradford and Radio Hallam in Sheffield too. It was kind of an all-night, all-together kind of thing. And after a couple of weekends of doing this, I got a letter from the boss. We're going back to the days long before email. And he thanked me for my programming style, which he described as adequate. But sadly, they would not be offering me a contract. So just in case I ever get a little ahead of myself, I always remind me of that very thing. At 10:30, the down-to-earth Lloyd. Now let's have a little reminder of what's going on in our newspapers today. Many of the morning papers, of course, stoking anticipation of the leadership bid by the Health Secretary Wes Streeting. Now the Daily Mail predicting what they're describing as a day of anarchy ahead, with Labour plunged into civil war. They're getting very violent with all of this. The prospect of a challenge being welcomed by the Daily Express, whose headline reads, "Finally a move to bring down zombie Keir." The Sun choosing Street Fighter. Oh, very good. Front page of the Daily Star saying that Downing Street... Downing Streeting. They're really out with the puns today. Keir Starmer's allies, though, telling the Financial Times that they are rather sceptical that the Health Secretary has the necessary backing. But one of his supporters insisting that Wes is a very good politician and he doesn't rely on shonky data. Minister... Shonky, there's a word. A minister is quoted in The Sun today as saying that Keir Starmer has warned that Wes Streeting will destroy Labour and the country. However, Downing Street denying that he said that at all. The Prime Minister expected to join any contest, The Times says, as it will be a three-way fight for number 10. The Guardian, though, reporting that there is now a frantic scramble to find the candidate for the Labour left. According to the Daily Mirror, the left of the party rather divided as to who best to choose. Daily Telegraph predicting it will put forward the Energy Secretary Ed Miliband, because at the time that the papers went to press, the former Deputy Prime Minister Angela Rayner was embroiled in the unresolved tax row, which now is. One senior figure on the left saying that she's well liked but a complete liability. Now, allies of Andy Burnham, they're telling the iNewspaper that he will try to join the fight, saying that he has found a seat, but it might not be winnable. Now, according to the Mail, they are lobbying for an extended timetable to any leadership contest. The paper, though, saying that any delay could leave the UK with a lame duck Prime Minister. A supporter of Andy Burnham, quoted in the Telegraph newspaper, admitting that he probably will be squeezed out of the race. One MP backing the Greater Manchester Mayor telling The Guardian that he has run out of time, whilst another says that his best hope now is to do a deal with Keir Starmer. Now, in its leader column, the Financial Times this morning, insisting what it terms the battle for the soul of Labour should not be a drawn-out process. Now, they're warning that the UK is finding itself in a moment of great peril and calling for Labour to remember the principle of country first and party second. And those are our national newspapers then for this Thursday.

1985 for that one. It's you, and you're my favourite waste of time. 30 minutes past 10. Very good morning, then. Welcome along, Independent Local Radio. It's a Thursday morning. Yep, Andy with you through until lunchtime today. Bradshaw's on their way.

0: Jerry and the Pacemakers, and how do you do it? Do you think I know the answer to that? It's a 10:15, and as promised, we've managed to sort them out. Yeah, he took a bit of promising that we wouldn't get it wrong too many times. Alf's a bit sticky when it comes to things like that. Time then to join them as promised. Yep, it's the Bradshaws.
1: Audrey?
2: What?
1: You're going to have the neighbours running for the air raid shelters.
2: Billy!
1: Good God, woman.
3: Right, Mum. I'm coming.
2: I've been shouting you long enough.
1: And loud enough.
3: I didn't hear you.
1: Well, you must have rag ears then.
3: What do you want me for, Mum? Am I had my tea yet?
2: Yes, you have. Just tidy these painting things away like I told you half an hour ago.
3: I was just only sticking my picture on my wall properly.
1: I stuck that up for you once.
3: Yeah, but I stuck it down again, didn't I? Because I didn't write my name on it, did I? And our sir at our school says we should always write our names on our pictures so he can tell who's done them, and then he can give her a star or something for the bestest one, and mine might be the bestest one when I take it in to show our sir, but I'm going to have it on my wall for a bit first because I like it.
1: Go on, lad.
3: What?
1: Breathe in. If you ever get tongue-tied, we'll never undo it.
3: Have you done a drawing like you said, Dad? Can I see?
1: No, not yet. I'm still working on it.
2: He thinks he's Picasso.
1: Ah, so Audrey.
2: Don't be so vulgar. How's school been, Billy? Do you like your new class?
3: It's all right, but it's a bit boring. I'm not even sitting next to Michael now, and I haven't got no one to talk to.
1: You're supposed to bloody listen.
2: Well, and what's your teacher like, love? Is he nice?
1: They're not supposed to be nice.
3: He's all right, but he's a bit boring. He says to us sometimes, have we got any questions? And then, when I asked him something, well, he just looked at me funny and didn't say nothing.
2: What did you ask him, love?
3: Does the Queen wear false teeth?
1: Biggin' hell, the poor sod. How many is there in your class? 40? Is your teacher bald? He should be with you lot.
3: Have you finished the picture yet, Dad?
1: No. Real art takes time.
3: Dad, I've been thinking. Instead of learning dead boring things at school, why don't they teach us interesting things?
2: Well, what like, Billy, love?
3: Like, does the Queen wear false teeth?
1: She does, actually, lad.
2: Well, shut up.
1: She does. And she has a false arm.
3: Does she, Dad?
1: Aye. You know when she rides around in her car waving to all the crowds of people for miles and miles? Well, it's a false arm, that.
2: It is not.
1: There is. There's someone ducked down pulling a piece of string.
3: Is there?
2: Alf, you'll have him repeating that rubbish at school.
3: Are you just only having a joke, Dad? It's funny, that. Have you finished your picture yet?
1: In a minute.
3: Dad, I've been thinking again.
1: Well, you better go and have a lie down, then.
3: How much were cars when Jesus was born?
1: Ask your mother. She might remember.
2: Don't be so cheeky.
3: Dad.
1: Yes, it's done.
3: Hey, let's have a look. Wow, it's good, isn't it, Mum?
1: A work of art, Audrey, eh? Eh?
2: Why hasn't that cow got horns, though?
1: Well, there's several reasons why some cows don't have horns. Some cows are dehorned, some cows are bred without, and some fall off. But the main reason why this cow ain't got horns, Audrey, is that it's a bloody horse.
3: It's still good though, Dad. Dad? Dad?
2: He's sulking, Billy. Look at him. Picasso.
1: Ah, so.

Chaplin and the Electric Light Orchestra band. I rather wish I was a Wild West hero. Now, higher ticket prices for air travellers across Europe are inevitable because of the high cost of jet fuel. That's according to the head of the International Air Transport Association. Now, although some airlines have cut their European fares recently because of a lack of demand, Willie Walsh saying that there's no way that airlines could absorb the extra costs over time. Now, he's been telling media there is still concern across the industry, in the UK particularly, that we could face shortages of fuel over the summer, insisting, though, there was no need to panic. He did, though, say that even if the Strait of Hormuz was open tomorrow, the impact of disruption caused by the conflict in the Middle East could still be felt well into next year. Now, a government spokesperson saying that UK airlines were clear that they were not currently, at least, seeing a shortage of jet fuel. The closure of this Strait of Hormuz as a result of the conflict in Iran has had a dramatic impact on jet fuel prices and raised concerns about possible shortages in the months to come. Now, Europe and the United Kingdom in particular are unusually highly reliant on imports from the region and have been scrambling around to try and find alternative supplies. Last week, for example, the European Union saying that there were no regulatory reasons why the US-grade jet fuel could not be used in European airlines, provided its introduction was managed carefully. Speaking yesterday, the EU's Energy Commissioner, Dan Jorgensen, saying that he didn't expect a serious shortage in the short term, but they could not rule out supply issues in the longer term. Now, the chief executive for the travel operator TUI saying that he did not expect shortages over the coming months, but Walsh saying that there are many problems for UK operators. He did, though, stress that there was no reason to panic and that widespread cancellation flights could well be avoided.

0: Simply Red. It probably was too. And the Fairground played for you on Thursday morning's morning show with Andy through until midday today. Slim Prospect, of course, got our retro chart. That's coming out of the 11 o'clock headlines this morning. Today, we're taking you back to the songs you were buying on this very day, 14th of May, back in 1979. Time now, though, just after 10:30.
1: From Radio News Hub, I'm Frankie Hairsign. Angela Rayner says she's been cleared by HMRC over her tax affairs, potentially paving the way for a leadership challenge. The UK economy unexpectedly grew by 0.6% between January and March. It's the strongest quarterly growth in a year, with a surprising amount of activity after the Iran war began. The three women pulled from the water in Brighton yesterday morning are understood to have not attended a nightclub the night before. And Donald Trump has promised that the relationship between the US and China will be better than ever.

David Bowie, Queen together, and another big hit from the early part of 1982, actually released back in 81, but of course, another one of those classic tracks, Under Pressure. It's fast approaching 25 minutes away from 11. A very good morning then. Welcome along. It's the adequate sound of Lloyd in the morning, and a very happy birthday to David Byrne. Now, he's 74 today. He's partly American, partly Scottish, born in Dunbarton. So I think he can certainly hang on to his Scottish roots. He's 74 today, as I mentioned, and born back in 1952. Of course, the lead singer and songwriter with Talking Heads. Had to think about that for a moment. Now, he's our featured artist this morning. We've had one song earlier, this one. Oh, this will be the second.

0: ain't that the truth. We're on the road to nowhere. Now, that's our second track from birthday boy David Byrne, celebrating his birthday today. 21 minutes away from 11, news this morning. Madonna, Shakira and the K-pop boy band BTS are all going to be co-headlining the, well, the Americans are in charge, so it's turned into a kind of a Super Bowl-style halftime show at this summer's World Cup final. Now, the tournament, which is going to be co-hosted by the United States, Canada and Mexico, concludes with the final set to take place in New Jersey on the 19th of July. That's if nobody's deported first. We're told that the show will be around 11 minutes long. And now pre-match performances at the showpiece occasions, such as the Champions League final, they've been quite commonplace. This one with the very first halftime show at the World Cup. Colombian pop star Shakira is releasing her official World Cup song called Dai Dai. Now that's an Italian phrase which I've probably mispronounced, meaning let's go or come on, you get the idea. Also featuring the Nigerian singer Burna Boy. We're also told that Shakira also released Waka Waka, this time for Africa. That was the tournament track for the 2010 tournament, which took place in South Africa. Madonna, though, queen of pop, of course, a best-selling female artist of all time, preparing to release her 15th album called Confessions 2, although it could be Confessions 11, taking place on the 3rd of July. In April, the 67-year-old, who of course won't thank us for saying that, made a surprise guest appearance during Sabrina Carpenter's headline set at the Coachella Music Festival for a duet of Vogue and Like a Prayer. Meanwhile, seven members of BTS, now they're the best-selling music act in South Korean history, with more than 45 million albums sold. They and Coldplay had a UK number 3 hit with My Universe back in 2021. In March, FIFA President Gianni Infantino said the show would be a historic moment for the FIFA World Cup, befitting the sporting event in the whole wide world. But having said that, he also presented Donald Trump with the FIFA World Peace Prize. So now I don't know what to believe. In other news today, the horrendous deaths of three young women in the sea off Brighton Beach were tragic and horrendous, according to the city's council leader. Bella Sankey saying that it was the most devastating news that the city had received for quite some time. Sankey also saying that the women were yet to be identified and their loved ones, of course, still to be informed. Now, it's not yet known how the women came to be in the water. The Coast Guard saying that they have ended their search and they're not looking for anybody else. Sankey telling the media this morning that it is the worst news the city's had in a very long time. I can't think of anything more tragic. A large cordon was in place around the beach at Black Rock whilst emergency teams dealt with the incident. The beach, though, has since reopened. The fact that the women are yet to be identified and their loved ones yet to be informed makes this even more heartbreaking. That's according to the Brighton and Hove City Council leader. Now, Sussex police saying that emergency teams, they were first called at around about a quarter to six in the morning on a report of a single person in the water near to the Black Rocks car park in Madeira Drive, which runs alongside the beachfront. On arrival, sadly, two further bodies were discovered in the sea nearby. Now, it's understood that the women were aged between 20 and 30 and first spotted at Brighton Palace Pier before drifting to the marina. Now, that's according to the Press Association. Police, now, they've been exploring several lines of inquiry, including that the women may have gone into the sea from the beach near to where they were found and then got into difficulty. Anybody with any information that could help the police is being asked to make contact, and people have been asked, of course, to avoid speculation. And finally this morning, the Duke of Sussex has been expressing concern about what he describes as a deeply troubling rise in anti-Semitism in the United Kingdom. Now, all of this, of course, following a spate of violent incidents targeting Jewish communities, which have seen the terror threat raised too severe, rather, for the first time in some 5 years. Now, writing in the New Statesman, Prince Harry has been referencing recent attacks against the Jewish communities in Manchester and London, and calling for people protesting about events in the Middle East to be more clear about where their anger is directed. The stabbing of two Jewish men in Golders Green in northeast London last month has also brought renewed scrutiny, including from central government, of pro-Palestine marches. Keir Starmer, of course, saying that the conduct of some people at these demonstrations constitutes extreme racism. He said, too, that he believed that police should prosecute anybody who chants globalise the Intifada. Now, the word Intifada means uprising in Arabic and refers to two Palestinian uprisings against Israel, firstly in the late 1980s and then in the early 2000s. And in those, thousands of people were killed, according to several estimates. Now, Prince Harry saying that there is deep and justified alarm about the scale of death in both Gaza and Lebanon, which have been facing bombardment from the Israeli military. He said that we've seen how legitimate protest against state actions in the Middle East does exist alongside hostility towards Jewish communities at home. Now, the Duke, who doesn't mention Israel by name, saying that nothing, whether criticism or a government or the reality of violence and destruction, can ever justify hostility towards an entire people or faith. Independent local radio, Thursday morning, 14 minutes away from 11. Time to look to the skies, I think.
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0: Now, a cool, unsettled day with some sunny spells and frequent showers. The heaviest showers with hail and isolated thunderstorms developing across central and southern counties. That's during this afternoon. Tonight, now, the showers becoming confined to northern-facing coasts with long, dry periods and some clear spells inland, turning chilly overnight with a local rural frost. And as we head into Friday, a coldy start for the day with patchy frost in many areas, largely dry with variable cloud and a few light showers, mainly across eastern coasts. Top temperatures then for this Thursday morning, highs of 11 Celsius in Aberdeen, looking at 13 degrees for Birmingham. We've got 12 degrees in London, 13 for Plymouth, Sheffield highs of 12, as to it is in Newcastle, and 13 for Derry this Thursday morning.

0: Bananarama. I'm really saying something. In the news today, the Parliamentary Standards Commissioner has launched an inquiry into whether the Reform UK leader Nigel Farage has broken House of Commons rules by accepting a £5 million gift and not declaring it. Now, Nigel Farage has been saying that he was under no obligation to declare the gift from the billionaire reform backer Christopher Harborne because it had been given to him before he was made an MP. Reform's opponents, though, say that he should have declared it in the MP's register of interest when he was elected in 2024. Now, the Conservatives have written to the Parliament Standards Watchdog, which is now investigating whether the Reform leader has broken the House of Commons Code of Conduct. A spokesman for Reform UK saying that Mr Farage's office is in communication with the Parliamentary Commission for Standards, going on the record to say that he's always been very clear that this was a personal, unconditional gift and no rules were broken. We look forward to this being put to bed once and for all. Labour Party Chair Angela Turley, though, saying that Nigel Farage has been avoiding legitimate questions ever since the news of the backer's gift broke. He said, or she said rather, that it is right that he faces a proper investigation. A Conservative Party spokesman saying that £5 million was more than most people will earn in a lifetime. Nigel Farage, they say, needs to explain how he got it, why he got it, and why he didn't declare it. That's one of the stories making the news this morning. Time now, though, for the showbiz news.
1: After award-winning comedy, Amandaland has been renewed for a third series. The show, which stars Lucy Punch, Dame Joanna Lumley and Philippa Dunn, won a BAFTA at the weekend and will return for a new six-part run. Cat's Eye have announced a world tour, including shows in Dublin, London and Manchester later this year. The girl group were formed in 2023 on an X Factor-style competition show called Dream Academy. Their Wild World tour will see them perform across Europe and North America in the autumn. Veteran pop star Boy George says he's so sad that he did not make it through to the Eurovision Song Contest final. The Culture Club singer was part of the San Marino entry with the song Superstar, but was eliminated during the first semi-final following a public vote. And Sir Paul McCartney has described how valuable it is that songs such as the Beatles' Hey Jude can unite people at different ends of the political spectrum. Sir Paul says in Trump's America, Republicans and Democrats are at each other's throats, but when we do that song, they're not.

classic Pet Shop Boys, and left to my own devices, I probably would. It's 4 minutes away from 11, retro chart just around the corner, news at 11 of course, getting us there, a song I haven't played in ages, follow up of course, to We Don't Have to Take Our Clothes Off, never a truer word was ever spoken.

0: From Feature Story News, I'm Rebecca Bunsen in Mumbai. The leaders of the US and China have begun their summit in Beijing with warm words ahead of their high-stakes talks. Iran's deputy foreign minister says he has told top Indian officials that Tehran would welcome any diplomatic initiative by New Delhi in the Middle East conflict. South Carolina's top court has overturned Alex Murdoch's double murder conviction.
1: Playing the greatest oldies of all time. Like this.

0: 6% for the first 3 months of 2026. It's better than what most economists were expecting and comes despite disruption stemming from the conflict in the Middle East, although experts say many industries brought forward activity to offset later costs. A lockdown order on a cruise ship hit by norovirus carrying mainly passengers from the UK has been lifted. It had been docked in Bordeaux, but all 1,701 aboard were not allowed to disembark. One person died, although it's thought that's not related to the outbreak, while dozens more were sick. Only learner drivers can now book or amend driving tests under new rules from the DVSA. The changes aim to stop touts snapping up slots and selling them on at much higher prices. We asked motoring insurance expert at Confused.com, Matt Kroll-Rees, if these changes go far enough.
1: I actually went on the site today to just try and see if I could book a test, and you can see they've got extra stringencies in there. So you need to make sure you've got ID in terms of your driving license and proof of your theory test. So I think it's a good step. And like I say, some people are genuinely getting affected by this.
0: And it's set to be a scorching late May bank holiday weekend with temperatures potentially rising to the mid-20s. The Met Office say they're expecting things to improve by the end of next week. From Radio News Hub, I'm Frankie Hersine.
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3.5 morning show, minutes past 11. A very good morning to you, and welcome along then to our third and final hour of our programme, and time for us to jump in to the retro chart. Today we're taking you back musically to the 14th of May. It's 1979, and this week at number 10, a brand new entry in for Debbie Harry, Blondie together with the Sunday Girl. A climb of two places at 9 for Eruption and One Way Ticket, and Gary Moore's Parisian Walkways up 13 places this week at 8. Another classic from 79, it's Roxy Music, Dance Away, up 13 places this week, currently languishing at number 7. And now up 3 places last week at 9, now down to up to 6 rather, Amy Stewart and Knock on Wood into the top 5, and a climb of one place for Peaches and Herb. They'd had a disco hit with Shake Your Groove Thing a couple of years earlier. Now they're back up one place with Reunited. It's number 5.

Peaches and Herb, and a brilliant track. It's reunited number 5 in our retro chart this very day back in 1979. Now, if you're having a birthday today, do hope you're having a lovely day with it. Sorry about the weather. It's going to get brighter, we're told. You are, though, in good company. George Lucas of Star Wars and Indiana Jones and a few other films, too. He, rather famous, rather rich, too. 82 today. Born in Modesto, where I suspect that nobody is that Modesto. That's in California this very day. He's 82 today. Our birthday boy, David Byrne. He, of course, the lead singer and a principal songwriter with Talking Heads, born in Dunbarton on this day, 1952. The actor Tim Roth, he's, 65 today. Appeared in a few Tarantino films, including Pulp Fiction and Reservoir Dogs. Born in Dulwich in London this day, 1961. The singer and founding member and main vocalist, too, of The Cult, born in Heswell in Merseyside. Yep, Ian Astbury, he's 64 today. Greg Davis, Welsh comedian, also appearing in The Inbetweeners and Cuckoo, and principal presenter of Taskmaster, born in Welsh Wales this day, 1968. Also celebrating a couple of actresses. First of all, in Australia, Kate Blanchett, 57 today, appeared in Thor and Ocean's 8, along with A Curious Case of Benjamin Button and The Talented Mr. Ripley, born this day, 1969. And the actress Martine McCutcheon, who gave us the song Perfect Moments, and also, of course, appearing in EastEnders, born in Acne, with no H involved, on this very day, 1976. And lastly, I ought to mention him because I'll get banned otherwise, Mark Zuckerberg, the man with the highest forehead in Christendom. The founder of Facebook, born this day in 1984. Well, those are some of our celebrity birthdays, and we're all here, though, for the music. Back to the retro chart, and quite a lot of non-movers in prospect now. First of them going absolutely nowhere at all. It's ABBA. Does Your Mother Know exactly where you are in the charts? This week it's... Number

Quite an unusual song from ABBA, one where the boys took principal vocal duties. Yep, does your mother know? Number 4 in our retro chart this day. It's 1979. This day, 1961, Stirling Moss. Now, he won the Monaco Grand Prix, a victory often cited as one of the greatest drives in Formula One history. Driving an underpowered, it was quite old, apparently, this Lotus 18. He took the lead on lap 14 and held it for the remaining 86 laps. And, of course, gave cops that joke for so many years to come. Although, I suspect nobody knows now who Stirling Moss is, except you and me. Now, the field at Runnymede, it was this day, 1965. It was the site of the signing of the Magna Carta. Now, on this very day in 65, it was dedicated by the Queen as a permanent memorial to the late John F. Kennedy, the former US president who'd been murdered 2 years earlier. This day, 1977, and the legendary England and West Ham United captain Bobby Moore. He played his final professional game in English football. His last English club game in 1977. His international career, of course, with England having concluded sometime earlier, with his 108th and final cap taking place on November 14th. That was in 1973, against Italy. This day in 1986, the Netherlands Institute for War Documentation published the critical and scholarly edition of Anne Frank's diaries. Now, the complete publication compiled, it kind of collated all three versions of her writing together for the very first time, which included scientific proof positive of their authenticity. It was this day, 1991, that the South African anti-apartheid activist Winnie Mandela was sentenced to 6 years in prison for her complicity in the kidnapping and assault of 4 youths. Now, her defence immediately appealed the verdict, and she was freed on bail pending the outcome. In June of 1993, though, the South African Appeal Court overturned her conviction for being an accessory assault. They reduced the sentence to a fine of 1,500 rand and a 2-year suspended prison sentence. And finally, this day in 1995, at the age of 43 years and 162 days, the Manchester City goalkeeper John Burridge became the oldest player to appear in a football match in a 3-2 home defeat to Queen's Park Rangers. Well, those are some of the things that have happened on this day in years gone by. Back to the music, and as I mentioned, it's a chart of non-movers from here on up. So, exactly the same as it had been the week before, is Boney M. And hooray, hooray, it's a holly, holly day.

Boney M, number 3 in our chart this week. And hooray, hooray, it's a holly, holly, holiday. It's 21 and a half past 11. I hope I haven't got to say that one again. Now comes some of the events that have happened, some of them quite bizarre, quite tragic too. It was this day, 1976, that 33-year-old Keith Relf, now he was the former lead singer with the Yardbirds, on this day he was electrocuted whilst tuning a guitar which wasn't properly earthed. The accident happened in his West London home, where he was, and this is the particularly tragic bit, he was found by his 8-year-old son, still holding on to the plugged-in electric guitar. During a tour of the United Kingdom this day in 1977, birthday boy David Byrne, along with his band The Talking Heads, now they were playing a gig in the Rock Garden in London, where one Brian Eno was in the audience. He saw the band and ultimately signed them up and went on to produce them. This day, 1998, George Michael, now he was fined £500 after being convicted of taking a walk in a park. Well, with a bit of a sort of a sidetracked journey, shall we say. The Los Angeles court also ordering him to undergo psychological counselling and to carry out 80 hours of community service. In response, he composed the song Outside. Well, those are some of the things that have happened. We also like to remember people we've lost on this day. And a few deaths. Hugh Griffiths, the actor, he'd been in Ben-Hur, Oliver, How to Steal a Million and Mutiny on the Bounty. Now, he died at the age of 67 this very day back in 1980. This day, 1988, we lost Frank Sinatra at the age of 82. He was a bit of an actor too, nicknamed the Chairman of the Board and Old Blue Eyes, and of course dogged throughout his career with, well, supposed connections to the Mafia, which were never proven, so no horse head in my bed. This day, 2015, B.B. King, 89, that's when he died, this very day, legendary blues guitarist, singer, songwriter, and hailed by so many as the King of the Blues. Back to the retro chart, and yet another non-mover this week. It's Robin Scott, M-Pop Music, and he's doing his thing at... Number

one of those songs that still sounds so good after all those years. It's number two in our retro chart, Robin Scott and Pop Music. If you're a cinema fan, this very day, 1993, it was Friday, the 14th of May. You could well have been queuing up to go and see Indecent Proposal. Eurovision just around the corner this day in 2011, being held at the Dusseldorf Arena, which, curiously, was in Dusseldorf. That's in Germany, of course, because they'd won the year before. Winning song this time was called Running Scared, sung for Azerbaijan. The United Kingdom's entry was I Can, performed by Blue, proving that they can't. They finished in 11th place, despite, of course, being put in there because they got such massive Euro successes behind them. Well, you can't always trade on past glories. Switzerland, they were in last place this time out. On the telly this day, 1966, William Hartnell, still doing his thing as the good doctor tonight. You'd be settling down to see part three of The Gunfighters. The Avengers, Patrick McNee and Linda Thorson over on ITV this day, 1969, well into the sixth series. Tonight was Getaway and Ashes to Ashes this day in 2010. Keeley Halls, along with Philip Glenister was in there too, and a whole cast of so many others, including Dean Andrews. It was getting towards the end then. It was Series 3, Episode 7 tonight. And a few football matches to mention. It was the FA Cup final this day in 1966. Now, there was something else going on football-related in 66. Can't remember what on earth it was. This day, though, it was all happening at Wembley Stadium. Everton 3, Sheffield Wednesday 2. FA Cup final replay this day, 1981. Again at Wembley, Tottenham Hotspur 3, Manchester City 2. And 1988, yeah, another one. Liverpool 0, Wimbledon 1. Laurie Sanchez getting the goal for Wimbledon. And our last one today, this very day, 1994. It was Chelsea 0, Manchester United 4. Now, Manchester United getting a goal from Eric Cantona.

0: tonight. That was a penalty. In fact, he got two. Mark Hughes, he got one in at 69 minutes and sort of wrapping everything up by McClare at 92 minutes. Those are some of the things what have happened on the sports field. Let's get back to the music. And before the number one, let's have a look, shall we, at the story so far.
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0: This week at 10, it's Debbie Harry Blondie, a new entry with Sunday Girl. It's a climb of two at 9 for Eruption and a one-way ticket. And Gary Moore with his Parisian Walkways up 13 places this week at number 8. Also up 13 this week at 7, it's Roxy Music and Dance Away. Up 3 at 6, Amy Stewart and her cover of Knock on Wood. Into the top 5 at 5, and our one mover up one place to 5 for Peaches and Herb. No change at 4 for ABBA and Does Your Mother Know. Another non-mover at 3, Boney M. Hooray, hooray. Pop music this week at 2. And no change, top of the tree, another week for Art Garfunkel.

0: the number one song across the United Kingdom this day, 1979, from the film Watership Down, of course, Art Garfunkel and Those Bright Eyes. That's our retro chart then over and done with for this Thursday morning. Back tomorrow for Friday, our final chart of the week. Catch it all after the headlines at 11 o'clock. Time now, though, fast approaching 25 minutes away from 12. Let's have a look at the latest news headlines.
1: From Radio News Hub, I'm Frankie Hairsign. Angela Rayner says she's been cleared by HMRC over her tax affairs, potentially paving the way for a leadership challenge. The UK economy unexpectedly grew by 0.6% between January and March. It's the strongest quarterly growth in a year, with a surprising amount of activity after the Iran war began. The three women pulled from the water in Brighton yesterday morning are understood to have not attended a nightclub the night before. And Donald Trump has promised that the relationship between the US and China will be better than ever.

always thought they had a strange centre of gravity the way they were singing. They kind of had their legs spaced so far apart that I think a double-decker bus could have run into them and they would still have been standing up. The Ramones and the song produced by Phil Spector, who had, of course, produced the original version. And there they were back in 1980, Baby, I Love You. Yep, the Ramones. I think we've lost them all now. And many of them, they used the name Ramones, but they were not actually related at all. They just had the same kind of hair and the same kind of stance. Now, if you are planning a night in tonight watching the telly, well, I'll give you a lowdown on what's on the goggle box this evening. Now, the Eurovision Song Contest semi-finals getting underway at 8 o'clock on BBC One, running right through until a 10:15. MasterChef over on BBC Two, starting 8 through until 9, followed by Saving Lives at Sea, and then rounding up your night's entertainment on the BBC Two Televisual Channel, it's Mortimer and Whitehouse Gone Fishing. What else we got for you? Well, usual soaps on ITV One with Emmerdale and Coronation Street. That's starting at 8 o'clock. And Long Lost Family. That's starting 9 through until 10 this evening. Over on Channel 4, Paul Merton's Driving Amazing Trains, followed by Taskmaster. Yeah, the birthday boy, Greg Davis there. And 8 out of 10 Cats Doing Countdown. That rounding up your night on Channel 4. Over on Channel 5 tonight, the Yorkshire Vet and their Night Shift, followed by the Handacres and the Mushroom Murders, the case that gripped the world. Now, this is quite a modern story. Actually, started back in July of 2023 with one Erin Patterson, who invited her estranged husband's parents round, along with his aunt and uncle, to lunch. Within 24 hours, they were all very ill and some of them died. Ultimately, came down to a kind of a mushroom incident. I won't tell you too much in case you want to watch that. And rounding up your night's entertainment then, BBC Three, Freddie Flintoff, The Field of Dreams on tour, followed by The Traitors in India. That, a double edition, starting at 9 o'clock, running right through until 11:20 tonight. When it comes to films, well, we've got The Equalizer, that on Channel 4. It's one of the Channel 4 sort of funny channels. Is it 7, something along those lines? You'll have to look it up on your telly. And Midnight Run, that's on Film 4 tonight. And that's, well, that's your night's entertainment. Now, time for our 11s' break, where we dig out an extended mix of something. And you are, of course, openly invited to get your nominations in. Now, you can do that for choosing something for our Nuts at 9 feature too, which you do every morning at 9:45. Now, that one has to be either a really awful song, maybe a comedy sketch, or maybe a guilty pleasure. You can also get involved too in the retro chart. Now, we're putting them together on Sunday for next week. So if you want to get involved, you can choose the year that we do and the day that we do it. All you have to do is send a message about any of those things. It's one number and three ways of getting in touch. WhatsApp, regular text and Telegram. All of it on 07469275285. And time then for your break. And this one, well, I haven't heard this for ages.

0: our Eat to the Beat 11s mega mix for this Thursday morning, Shannon 1984. And let the music play. It's 12 minutes away from 12 o'clock. News this morning that children aged 8 and 9, now those returning to the UK from abroad, they're going to be able to use e-gates at airports from the 8th of July. That's according to the Home Office. Now, these kids need to be at least 1.2 metres tall so they can be seen by the biometric scanners and must be accompanied by an adult. By lowering the minimum age from 10, the government believes that up to 1.5 million additional kids will now be able to use these e-gates. Now, more than 290 of them in the United Kingdom, and they're at juxtaposed ports where border checks take place on the continent and now involved in this. The Minister for Migration and Citizenship, Mike Tapp, saying that families would experience now a swifter and smoother journey home this summer holiday season. Now, e-gates are all designed to help speed up passenger border checks through a digital passport scan. Now, those in the UK will be able, available at least, to Britons, as well as citizens of EU states, including to Australia, Canada, Iceland, Liechtenstein, New Zealand and Norway, along to with members of the Registered Traveller Service. Border Force Director General Phil Douglas saying that the new measure allowed highly skilled officers to focus on those intercepting those who pose a threat to the UK. Karen Dee, who's the Chief Executive for Airports UK, that's the trade body for all of the UK's airports, calling it a welcome development. 10 minutes away from 12, let's have a look at the sports news.
1: Andy Lloyd, Sports Report.
2: In the Scottish Premiership, it will go down to the final day of the season as both Hearts and Celtic won last night. They will meet each other for an all-important title decider in Glasgow on Saturday. Elsewhere, Manchester City are just 2 points behind Arsenal after beating Crystal Palace 3-0. It's all to play for with just 2 matches left of the season. Stockport will face either Bradford or Bolton in the League One playoffs at Wembley after beating Stevenage 3-0 on aggregate. Cricket and England have given Ollie Robertson one last chance to live up to his world-class potential. Managing Director of Men's Cricket Rob Key says he's worth a punt.
3: When he's fit and bowling at a decent pace for him, which is around 82, 83 mile an hour, he is world-class. When you look at his record, he is one of the few bowlers right up there statistically.
2: And Luke Littler has predicted fireworks as he chases Premier League hit history in Birmingham. The back-to-back world champion is targeting a record 7th nightly victory later tonight, having won the last 3 weeks in Liverpool, Aberdeen and Leeds to put him 5 points clear at the top of the table.

5 minutes away from 12, playing first class, it probably was too, and the Beach Baby. And well, that pretty much brings us to an end of our programme today. As promised, though, it is the birthday boy David Byrne's 74th birthday today. So we'll be going out with our third and final track from him, with his band, of course, the Talking Heads. And well, as I mentioned, that's the lot from me. Thank you for your company for the last 3 hours. I'll be back tomorrow when we do it all over again from 9 o'clock. Join me if you can Friday morning, bright and breezy, as we do our very best to sound chirpy as we head towards the weekend.

From Feature Story News, I'm Rebecca Bunsen in Mumbai. The leaders of the US and China have begun their summit in Beijing with warm words ahead of their high-stakes talks. Iran's deputy foreign minister says he has told top Indian officials that Tehran would welcome any diplomatic initiative by New Delhi in the Middle East conflict. South Carolina's top court has overturned Alex Murdoch's double murder conviction.

very good day to you. Welcome along. It is Pump Up the 90s and A Touch of 2000s. I'm Jeff Dorsey, going to be in the deck chair for the next 60 minutes. So we open up with Eternal and B.B. Winans, I Want to Be the Only One. And then Republic are ready to go. Saffron out front there. So we've got the best of British. We've got some indie days. We've got some bangers, some alternative rock, got some Britpop. Want to get in touch, please do so. The email is chunkyjeff@gmail.com. 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Or you can get me on WhatsApp, 077-844-89469. There's a show with no filler, but all killer, like this from U2.

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1: All right, time to get some grey matter turning here on Pump Up the 90s and a touch of 2000. Three questions for you. Give the answers in about 30 minutes. Yeah, question number one. In 1992, at the Freddie Mercury tribute concert, Guns N' Roses played which Bob Dylan song? 1992, at Freddie Mercury tribute concert, Guns N' Roses played which Bob Dylan song? Question number two. 1996 movie, Tom Petty and the Heartbreakers recorded the soundtrack. Name that movie. And question number three. What was the first international hit in the 90s for Savage Garden? So what was the first song in the 90s to be an international hit for Savage Garden? Right, touch of the 2000s as we get here. Possibly the hottest act around, Harry Styles. And Sign of the Times.

0: representing the 2000s, Harry Styles. Those tickets are sold out in no time at all for the tour.
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0: Right, this is where we give you a backstory to a particular hit. And this week on Pump Up the 90s, we're going to 1992 for The Cure and Friday I'm in Love. Made number six in the UK from an album simply called Wish. Now, it's a witty take on rock's traditional love at the weekend. As Robert Smith expresses his desire for the lover on a Friday night, but dismisses her for the rest of the week. The opening line, "I don't care if Monday's blue," is a reference to New Order's Blue Monday. Didn't know that. This has peaked at number six in the UK. The music video won MTV Best Music Video of the Awards in 1992 and was used in the 2009 movie He's Just Not That Into You. Right, going, best of this.

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1: Now, the idea here is you get involved. The Americans are always waving a flag about Best in America, and we'll do one of those shortly. But before we get there, let's go with Best of British. Now, I want you to get involved. It could be a song, it could be an artist, it could be a solo artist or a group. 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A special hi to Nick Wright at Canalside, and my very good friend Steve Johnston at the UAE, along with Steve Hicks and Phil Richardson. Sunderland rules, don't they, Phil? Right, this is what we're going to go with. Best of British, the wonderful Worth. Richard Ashcroft out front here. Love it. Bittersweet Symphony. What a song this is. Best of British, no doubt it is.

0: out Best of British, the wonderful Verve, Bittersweet Symphony. Vote for it. What would you like? Best of British, ChunkyJeff at gmail.com. Anything from the 90s or the 2000s.
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0: Yeah, and this is what we're going to do. We've gone for the Best of British. Now we're going to go for the Best of the USA. This one by Jennifer Page.

0: That's our best of the USA. Jennifer Page Turner, we're one hit wonder in the end with Crush. And before that, the best of British with Verve and Bittersweet Symphony. 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
1: Jeff Dorsett, pump up the 90s. Bangers.
0: Right, this is where we go with a banger. Want to get on the dance floor, throw in some jazz hands. Get those lighters in the air. This is Strike, and you sure do. 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

0: That's one of those bangers there that gets you immediately onto the dance floor. Strike and you'll sure do. Now, interview time coming up here. A little bit unusual. We're going with a guy called Richard Easter. Written a great book. And Richard is, in fact, or was, a producer for the Steve Wright Show, both on Radio 1 and on BBC Radio 2. But this guy got into all sorts of encounters. And here is a story that Richard gave me about him and Duran Duran, Nick Rhodes in particular. Any other 80s stars that you came across at all?
1: Yeah, Duran Duran was quite a good one. I'm a massive Duran Duran fan, and I'm a big fan of synthesizer music. And so those two things come together in the form of Nick Rhodes, the keyboard player of Duran Duran.
0: Yeah.
1: Now, one night I was working on Stars in Their Eyes at Granada TV in Manchester, and I was staying at a place called the V&A Hotel, which was around the back of Granada. And that particular night, there'd been a Coronation Street party, which I'd been to, and I'd had a few. And I've gone back to the hotel, and I walk in, and there stood at the bar is Nick Rhodes. So I think, okay, I need to say hello, because this is one of my heroes. So I go to the bar, and I order a drink, and then I pretend that I've only just seen Nick Rhodes stood next to me. So I turn around and go, oh, my God, you're Nick Rhodes. He's gone, hi. And I've said, oh, can I just say thanks for the music? Fantastic. I mean, to be honest, The Chauffeur is not just one of the greatest tracks of the 80s, it's one of the greatest tracks of all time. I'm laying it on thick, because I want him to know that I'm not just any fan, you know, I'm a proper fan. And he's looking at me, and eventually he says, so what are you then? Now, what I haven't mentioned so far for comedic purposes is the Coronation Street party was a fancy dress party, and you had to go as someone from Coronation Street. And I'd gone as Raquel, the barmaid.
0: I remember Raquel, yes.
1: Yeah. So once again, I'm in women's clothes, Jeff.
0: Should we know something about this? I mean, is this your feminine side coming out? Is pink your favourite colour?
1: Yeah. So I'm thinking to myself, oh, God, this is not how I imagined this happening. I imagined meeting Nick Rhodes, getting on like a house on fire, him saying, let's be best friends, and taking it from there. But instead, I'm dressed as Raquel from Coronation Street. So I say, oh, yeah, right, okay. So, you know Coronation Street? And he said, well, a bit, but I don't have a television, so I don't really, you know. And I went, okay, well, I'm dressed as Raquel, and I'm thinking he doesn't know who this is anyway. So I'm thinking, I need to pull this back. I need to get him back on track. So I said, oh, actually, what we're doing Stars and Rise live final. You know Stars and Rise? And he said, no, I don't have a television. I start describing Stars in the Eyes to him. And as I'm describing it, I'm thinking, this sounds insane. Because I'm saying, okay, well, people come on as themselves, and then they go through some, like, magic doors that are all smoky, and then they come out just as a pop star, and they sing. And he's looking at me totally confused, quite rightly, because I'm thinking, actually, when you start saying it out loud, it does sound weird. And it's still not working. He's not engaging, even though it's a music show. And I'm thinking, I've got to drag this back. And then I think, oh, God, I've got it. I went, actually, Nick, we had somebody doing Simon Le Bon on Stars in Their Eyes, so that's the thing, isn't it? And he's gone, right. And he's turned around, and there's a bloke behind him who's had his back to us the whole time. He taps this guy on the shoulder, and it's Simon Le Bon. And he says to Simon Le Bon, this guy works on Stars, and I'm said Stars in Their Eyes. He went, Stars in Their Eyes? Do you know Stars in Their Eyes, Simon? And Simon looks at Nick. He looks at me, just as Raquel from Coronation Street. He says, yeah, I know Stars in Their Eyes. I don't like it. Now, that is a lesson for all of us. Never meet your heroes, especially if you're dressed as a soap character they neither know nor care about.

came out in 1993, Ordinary World. Before that, the story from Richard Easter. Right, just ahead of something by Green Day, but before we get there, let's give the answer to the quiz. This is it. Question number one, 1992, at the Freddie Mercury tribute concert, Guns N' Roses played which Bob Dylan song? They played Knocking on Heaven's Door. Question number two, 1996 movie that Tom Petty and the Heartbreakers recorded the soundtrack. Name the movie. It was called She's the One. And question number three, what was the first international hit in the 90s for Savage Garden? It wasn't what you thought. You might have thought of To the Moon and Back and all of that. No, it was I Want You was the answer. That was their first international hit. She's the One for Tom Petty and the Heartbreakers, the movie, and Knocking on Heaven's Door done by Guns N' Roses.

From Feature Story News, I'm Rebecca Bunsen in Mumbai. The leaders of the US and China have begun their summit in Beijing with warm words ahead of their high-stakes talks. Iran's deputy foreign minister says he has told top Indian officials that Tehran would welcome any diplomatic initiative by New Delhi in the Middle East conflict. South Carolina's top court has overturned Alex Murdoch's double murder conviction.

On Mal's packed show today, the record of the week, guess the track, the question time quiz, today's jukebox mystery song, fascinating facts, the 3 o'clock thrill, the best disco in town, and an hourly request. It's all waiting for you.

as Yez, and the only way is up. Good afternoon, everyone. How are we doing today? Big hi to Mike Jones, Stevie, Liz, Albert, Raymond, Rochelle, Patrick, Peter, and Donna and Donnie. Rob Charles, Gina, and Dolly in Arkansas. Hold on. In the Sunshine State of Florida, there's Ricky. All the way from Chelmsford, USA, it is Steve Chelmsford. Brian James, good afternoon, Brian. Graham, Artie, Liz, Donna. Darren. And Tony and Hillary in Stanmore. Not forgetting Sue, you're out there too. How do you do? We'll do a bit more a bit later.

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1: This is for John. Mal, can you please play One Bad Apple? By the Osmonds. He says he always listens, and this would be great to hear. Enjoy. Thanks for getting in touch.

0: Now it's time to play Guess the Track. So we're underway. Listen closely. Don't miss a note. Spot this tune, but hold your vote.
1: Okay, what is this? The song is often classified as a classic rock track, blending elements of pop and psychedelic rock. It was released in 1964, making it part of the early British Invasion era in music. But what is it? Now, don't worry if you haven't got it yet. We'll give you a couple more clues. A couple of records time. Oh, David's got it already. Thanks, Dave. But you better get your pen and paper handy, because you're going to need it after this. Shadow.

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1: Mal Wayne plays the best music on your favourite station. Have you got your pen and paper ready? It's question time at tea time. So play along and see how many right answers you can get.
2: So today's question is all about singing the title. We've got 11 for you to find, so put them on your sheet 1 to 11, then promptly drop me an email at studio@melcan.co.uk. Why? Because I'll plot your progress and get you on that leaderboard. Now, don't worry if you miss any along the way, I've got you covered as well. I'll give you a full recap of all 11 questions when we get to the last record played. Now, you haven't got long to wait before I give you those answers. They'll be at tea time when you get your chocky bickies or early bicky out with your tea. Then you'll be able to confer those answers with me then, making sure you got them all right. So, good luck.
1: Are you ready to win? Then let's begin. Get in touch right now with Mal. It's studio@malcan.co.uk.

So I've got those questions, but I need you with the answers. That'll make it all worthwhile. And of course, don't worry if you haven't got them all, because I'm sure you'll get them near the end. Gerard says, hey Mal, I've got one for you. What is it, Gerard? Well, as you're doing, singing the title, I haven't heard this one for absolutely ages, from 1979. Come on then, don't hold us in suspense, Gerard. What is it? Well, it's called I Love to Sing the Songs I Sing. All right, and who's that by then? He says it's Barry White. Well done, Gerard. That's brilliant. So you've told us what it's called, and you've told us who it's by. Well, it came out in 1979. You told us that as well, but it didn't tell us. It peaked at number 28 on 20th Century Records. This was one of his many smooth soul releases. Now, I haven't heard this one before, so thanks for pointing that one out. All you got to do for this one is tell me, what was Barry White's famous deep vocal style known as? We've both been hearing this one together for the first time.

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0: Let's have a look at this one then. Now, you know when you think of the word sing, there's only one record that comes to mind when I hear that. It is, of course, this one. The Carpenters, called Sing, came out in 1973, peaked at number 35, and it was on A&M Records. This was taken from their album Now and Then. Here's the question for you. What instrument did Karen Carpenter play? In fact, I can tell you that she did play this one before she became vocalist. Now that's intriguing, isn't it? While you're thinking about it, let's sing along.

Karen and Richard the Carpenters. But what instrument did Karen Carpenter play? That takes care of question two.

0: had one clue, so don't forget. 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Name this track, but please don't cheat.
1: Okay, the third clue is the song's lyrics revolve around feelings of heartbreak and longing, focusing on a girl who has changed and is no longer the same. The song features a distinctive organ riff, which is a hallmark of the group's sound. What is it? And who is it? Don't worry if you haven't got it yet. We'll give you the final clue when we get to the 30-minute challenge. Right, looking outside, I better tell you what's happening in the weather in regions near you. Hey!

0: the latest weather on your favourite station.
1: Well, today's going to be a cool, unsettled day with some sunny spells and frequent showers, heavier showers with hail and isolated thunderstorms developing across central and southern UK during the afternoon. Breezy conditions continue with coastal gales later in the far northeast. We better go over to Zoe and find out an in-depth look. Over to you, Zoe.
2: Thanks, Mal. It's bright but breezy out there this afternoon. In London, you'll be sweating like you're in a sauna, while Manchester's wind is trying to blow your wig off. Birmingham can't make its mind up. Sunglasses or a coat. Edinburgh's so cold you'll need a blowtorch to defrost your bones. And in Cardiff, the seagulls are flying backwards. Back to you, Mal.
1: Thanks very much, Ellie. Well.

That's the OJs and Sing a Happy Song. Especially for Kathy. All you got to do for this question number three is tell me which city were the OJs from?

Mahini says, hiya Mahini, that's an unusual name. Like that name. Mahini says, Mal, could you please play Ed Sheeran and the heated one called Sing? I think that fits into your category. Thanks, Mahini. Yes, I'll do that for you right now. And as she said, it is Sing by Ed Sheeran. Came out in 2014. Peaked at number one and it was on Asylum Records. This was the first single from his album X. Here's the question, what football team does Ed Sheeran support? But here he is to sing.

Thanks, Mahini, for bringing this one out. It's Ed Sheeran and Sing. The question is, what football team does Ed Sheeran support?

0: 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Let's see which record is behind today's mystery number. And today, that number is...
1: Number 17.
2: So it is 16.7 seconds. Good luck with that. And don't forget, I'll tell you what the answer is at the end. You won't have long to wait.

Sarah, Sue, Ruby and Larry all told me it was the Bo Radleys and Wake Up Boo. Did you get it? This was the one they used for the Virgin launch of Virgin Radio.

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3: Now, I wonder if you wonder this. How much vegetation can a large swarm of locusts consume? Well, I can tell you that a large swarm of desert locusts, they're called the Cinctoria cerea gregarii, can consume a staggering 20,000 tons, that's 18,160,000 kilograms of vegetation a day. So if you see them in your garden, watch out. But don't forget, if you want to get in touch,
0: get in touch right now with Mal. It's studio@malcan.com.

Jules says, as we're taking requests about Sing Mal, yes, Jules, what would you like? She says, could I have Sing Baby Sing? I think it's by the Stylistics. Well, Jules, you're correct. It is by the Stylistics. It came out in 1975 and peaked at number 3. It was on Avco Records. This one was one of their biggest UK hits. Here's the question. What style of music were the Stylistics known for? Let's have a listen to them.

0: I'll just clear my voice, my throat there, to get a call for action for you to get in touch.
1: Get in touch right now with Mal. 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
0: Well, it worked because Darren's got in touch. How are you doing, Darren? Thanks for that. He said, could you play Sing It Back by Moloko? Haven't heard this one for such a long time. It'd be great if I could hear it within this hour. Well, Darren, I'm going to play it for you now, actually. So here it is, number 6. Sing It Back by Moloko came out in 1999. Now, it peaked at number 4 and it was on Echo Records. This was a big dance hit. Now, here is the question. Where is Moloko from? Have a listen. She's going to sing it back.

Patrick has emailed me in from Ireland. How are you doing, Patrick? I've known you for a while. She says, I'm doing well, Mel, but been very busy. Still listen to you, but don't get much time to say hi. But in this case, I'd like this record played for me. What is it then, Patrick? Well, he says it's a song for the lonely. Sing for the Lonely, it's called, by Robbie Williams. I can play this one for you, Patrick. I hope you're enjoying yourself over in Ireland. I've never been there, but there is some nice points and places to go, I've been told. Right, so he's asked for this. It's called Sing for the Lonely by Robbie Williams. Came out in 1999, peaked at number 3, and it was on Christmas Records. This was taken from his album, I've Been Expecting You. Have you, Mr. Bond? Now, which Take That member is Robbie Williams? Any idea? We're talking about what he does in the band, more like. Just in case it needs a clarification. But let's have him singing for the lonely. Sing.

So, reworking that question, what was Robbie Williams' position in the band Take That? Put it down number 7.

Now, Jilly says, Mel, I haven't heard this record for such a long time, I don't even know if you've got it in your library. What is it, Jilly? Well, Jilly says it's called Sing Little Birdie. Yes, I know the one you mean, Jilly. It's by Pearl Carr and Teddy Johnson. And it came out in 1959. No, we haven't got that one. Of course we have, Jilly. Jilly, I've got that one for you. And it peaked at number 12 on Columbia Records. This was a popular Eurovision entry. Now, what contest did this song represent in the UK? That would have given it to you, I'm sure. At least you could have one that you can get right if you get stuck with anything else. Here they are to sing Little Birdie.

So it's Teddy Carr and Pearl Johnson. Well, I should say, yes, Teddy Johnson and Pearl Carr. What song did this represent for England?

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1: 1966.
2: Memorable events of man's conquest of space, the final frontier.
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4: I'm William Denslow. President Trump and his Chinese counterpart Xi Jinping concluded their high-stakes bilateral talks in Beijing. President Xi says it's the world's most important relationship and warned Washington about potential conflict over Taiwan. UK Prime Minister Keir Starmer's bracing for a leadership challenge, with allies of Health Secretary Wes Streeting suggesting he could resign on Thursday. And the International Air Transport Association has warned that higher flight costs will be inevitable for travellers in Europe.
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0: following takes place between 2 p.m. and 3 p.m.
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2: This one's for Jilly. Mel, I'm in Southampton. Can you please play Possible Not Impossible by Piers Metric? It's for my son Dan. He's got a little test at school and I told him it's nothing for him to worry about. Cheers, big ears.

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Always watching out for you. Thanks, Jilly. Somehow.

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So this is the final play of Paul McCartney and Ringo Starr, Home to Us. We've got a new one out tomorrow. Yeah, it was home to us. We're getting those results in very shortly.

0: So we're going to find out if it's one of these or one of these. Let's go to Zoe and find out. Over to you, Zoe.
1: Thanks, Mal. The scores are in for Jukebox Jury. 50 votes were cast, with 12 misses and 38 hits. Looks like the remaining Beatles still know how to get feet tapping. Back to you, Mal.
0: Thanks very much. It's a resounding hit. New one coming out tomorrow. Let's get back to question time.
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It's a song by Guy Mitchell. Came out in 1956 and peaked at number 1. It was on Columbus Records. This was a big hit in the 50s. Here's the question. What was Guy Mitchell's real name? And it wasn't Guy Mitchell. Interesting, huh? We'll find out.

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The moon and stars no longer shine. The dream is gone. 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There's

0: Get in touch right now with Mel. It's studio@melcan.co.uk.
1: Now, every day that I do a meme for the show, I often wonder who's going to be the lucky one that actually requests it. Well, today's no exception, because it is Leslie. Hi, Leslie. Leslie says, Mel, I was looking at an old DVD the other day with... Yeah, who were you looking at with? Well, she says, Gene Kelly. And she said, he was dancing and singing in the rain. And then, I always check your memes every day. Yes, you do. Okay, that's good news. And I found, to my surprise, that he's up there for today was... this one, Singing in the Rain, by Gene Kelly. Okay. So you're very excited then. I am, Mel, because I don't often hear this on the radio, and it's normally only played when it rains, but it's not raining at the moment, and if you could play it for me, I'd appreciate it. Well, thanks very much, Leslie. I can play it for you. So, here we go for number 10, Singing in the Rain by Gene Kelly. And don't forget, you can check out all the W's, melwaynradio.com, to see me singing along a bit like Leslie did. Right, came out in 1952, peaked at number 18, and it was on MGM Records. This is from the famous musical film. But which famous musical film is the song from? Let's have a listen to Gene Kelly's. Kelly?

So that's Gene Kelly singing in the rain. But what was the movie this came from? And I can tell you, he wasn't very well when he shot this film. But he still went ahead and it was the best ever. And another trivia question, or an answer. They used milk to lighten up the screenshots.

Last but not least, then, here we go, number 11, Singing in the Sun. Here's a song by Gal Garnett. John says, it's not Singing in the Sun now, it's Singing in the Sunshine. Get with the party. Thanks, John. I was just waiting for a bit of response there. Thank you very much. I'm glad you were paying attention. So it is Singing in the Sunshine by Gal Garnett. Came out in 1964. Thanks, John. Peaked at number 42. It was on RCA Records. This was a gentle folk pop track. Now, here we go. What country is Gal Garnett from? Here she is to sing Singing in the Sunshine. Thanks, John.

0: So you have all 11 questions and answers now, so hopefully you can send them to me.
1: Get in touch right now with Mal. 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You know it's true.
0: And while we're waiting for all the results to come in and all those answers, let's continue with the questions. We've got them all sorted out. But let's continue with the featured year. 1966. Military coup led by Indonesia General Suharto. This breaks out at that time and at the same time in this year. 1966. Crispin St. Peter sings all about the Pied Piper. You.

Captain St. Peter, or I should say Crispin St. Peter, and the Pied Piper. Come on, baby, follow me. I'm the Pied Piper. And in this year, 1966, large-scale anti-Vietnam War protest. These take place in the United States, including New York, Washington, D.C. and Chicago. And at the same time in this year, 1966, Del Shannon sings When You Walk in the Room.

0: Estelle Shannon, When You Walk in the Room.
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2: The judges' scores are in.
0: Well, they are. Top of the leaderboard, I can tell you that Barry, Jan, Sid, Miriam, Patrick, Pauline, Paul, Raymond and Reese all got it correct. Those getting one or a couple wrong were Joe, Tina, Peter, Larry, Byron, Ruby, Sarah, Sue and Kathy and Mohini. Well, don't worry if you've missed any and you got not in the top of the leaderboard yet. We got a chance to recap and do all of those questions right now. Again, see if you can get them right. Number one, I love to sing the song, Barry White. What was Barry White's famous deep vocal style known as? Number two, sing the Carpenters. What instrument did Karen Carpenter play? Sing a happy song, the OJs. What city were the OJs from? Number four, sing by Ed Sheeran. What football team does Ed Sheeran support? Number five, sing baby sing, the Stylistics. What style of music were the Stylistics known for? Number six, Sing It Back by Maloko. Where is Maloko from? Number seven, Sing for the Lonely, Robbie Williams. In this question, he was a member of Take That.

0: what was his position in the band? Number 8, Sing a Little Birdie, Paul Carr and Teddy Johnson. What contest did the song represent for UK? Number 9, Singing the Blues, Guy Mitchell. What was Guy Mitchell's real name? Number 10, Singing in the Rain, Gene Kelly. What famous musical film is the song from? Last but not least, Singing in the Sunshine, Gal Garnett. Came out in 1964. But what country is Gal Garnett from? Stand by for the final clues to guess the track. Coming up next. So good luck.
1: The final clue is here, so one last go. We'll soon see just what you really know. Pay attention one last time. The answer's near, we're sure you'll shine.
0: Okay, what is this? The song was the group's first hit single, reaching the top of the charts in the United States and gaining significant popularity. And the song has been covered by various artists, including Santana and Rod Stewart, showcasing its enduring appeal. But any idea? Now, don't worry if you still haven't got it. We'll give you the answer when we get to the lost theme a little bit later in the afternoon.
2: Stand by for action.
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1: 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And see how many you get right.
0: Well, this is the part where we work together. If I get the featured year being 1966, you'll hear this played.

thanks to Larry, Ruby and Sahara. Thank you, Sahara, Ruby and Larry. I can tell you, they sent me 3 labels saying they beat Mel Wayne. You didn't send me 2 others, so I got off lightly. What are we talking about? Well, if I lose, this is what happens to me.

And if you want to get your own questions and answers to us with stories, this is how. Join.

0: That being said, this is how you can play.
1: 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It's time to play 30 Minutes. 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
0: Now, we got all the stories in the computer, but I'm going to press the shuffle button, which will allow the computer to mix everything up, and I'll have absolutely no idea what records are coming up next. And remember, all the stories I tell you, read out, there will be the answer to what the next record is going to be played. The title is going to be in there somewhere.
2: Ladies and gentlemen, I want to tell you a story.
0: Dave and Sue from Bristol were chatting in the kitchen. Sue looked at Dave and said, I can't help falling in love with you all over again. He said, shall we get married then? She said, well, we might as well, because we're really good together. What's the song we're talking about? Will I get to that featured year? But more importantly, who's going to pick the record of the day?
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1: 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Through the decades. The best music. 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Afternoons with Mel Wayne.
4: Music. That's our middle name. Wonderful.

0: That's Andy Williams, and I Can't Help Falling in Love. And I can tell you, in this round, Tina, Peter, Larry, Brian, James, Miriam, Raymond and Reese all got it correct. Don't forget, you should be playing at home too.
1: So play along and take a shot. Each right guess adds to your pot. It's 30 minutes and we'll help you see. Fun for you and me.
0: And John and Mary from Leeds were in at the seaside. Mary turned to John and said, I love pulling mussels from the shell. And he said, well, why is that? She said, because I like the fact that those shells might make a good necklace. Oh, he said, go on then, get these together and I'll make you a necklace. I'll drill out the holes and I'll make you one. Oh, she said, John, you're so good. What's the song we're talking about? Well, I get to that featured year, but more importantly, who's going to pick a record of the day?

0: squeeze and pulling muscles from a shell. And I can tell you in this round, Tina, Brian, James, Joe, Peter, Byron, Sarah, Pam and Sid all got it correct. Don't forget, you've got those scores.
1: Score them all and have no fear. Choose your song from any year. The hourly top's your time to shine. Get those answers and you'll be fine.
0: Peter and Linda from Glasgow were arguing. Peter finally said, "I'm the one and only." And she said, "No, you're not. I am." And they carried on like this for a little while. Then they both burst out laughing. Peter made a cup of tea and Linda said, "Yeah, you are the one and only. You make the best tea." What's the song we're talking about? Will I get to that featured year being 1966? More importantly, who's going to pick the record of the day?

Hawks and the one and only. I can tell you in this round, Peter, Tina, Joe, Larry, Reese, Byron, Miriam, Brian James, Raymond, Pam, Sarah and Sid all got it correct. That leaves us for the next one. Let's have a look at this one then, and it is this. Barry and Carol from Manchester were watching Alvida's Ain Pet. Carol smiled and said, "That's living all right." And he said, "Oh yeah, it's a great series, isn't it?" She said, "Yeah, I love this programme, and I fancy the bloke in there." "Oh," he said, "you mean him?" He said, "Yeah, he's good." "So what about me then?" He said, "Well, what can I say about you? What's the song we're talking about? Will I get to that featured year being 1966? More importantly, who's going to pick the record of the day?"

0: That's Joe Fagan. And from the film, or the TV series, of Venus Ain't Paired, Living All Right. I can tell you in this round, Tina, Peter, Sid, Sarah, Reese, Joe, Larry, Byron, Miriam, Pam, Raymond and Brian James all got it correct. Don't forget, if you're getting stuck, you can always ask your friends.
1: Test your friends. Let's hear them cheer. Each title guest, your song gets near. So take the challenge. Come on, let's go. With a tune to make your juices flow.
0: So Tom and Rachel were from Cardiff, were getting ready for a night out. Rachel said, I love the nightlife. And he said, well, that's all right. We'll go out, have something to eat, and we can stay out all night and come back in the early hours of the morning. She said, what a great idea. And she said, can we go to the beach as well? Because I like it under the boardwalk. He says, oh, I do. Oh, that's a great idea. Thanks very much. What is the song we're talking about? When I get to that featured year, being 1966, more importantly, who's going to pick the record of the day?

Alicia Bridges. I Love the Nightlife. I can tell you in this round it is Sarah Reese, Pam, Raymond, Tina and Peter, Byron and Miriam, Sid and Brian James. That leaves us the last one, the final one, and it is this. Alan and Helen from Norwich were watching the news. Helen said, "Lovers of the world unite." And Jonathan said, "Really? Do you really think so?" She said, "Of course I do. What's the song we're talking about? Will I get to featured year in 1966? But more importantly, who's going to pick the record of the day? Moment of truth.

0: I'm William Denslow. President Trump and his Chinese counterpart Xi Jinping concluded their high-stakes bilateral talks in Beijing. President Xi says it's the world's most important relationship and warned Washington about potential conflict over Taiwan. UK Prime Minister Keir Starmer's bracing for a leadership challenge, with allies of Health Secretary Wes Streeting suggesting he could resign on Thursday. And the International Air Transport Association has warned that higher flight costs will be inevitable for travellers in Europe.
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0: David and Jonathan, Lovers of the World Unite. Let's find out how well you've done.
1: The following takes place between 3 p.m. and 4 p.m.
2: The judges' scores are in.
0: With 3 points, it's Joe. With 4 points, it's Larry, Miriam and Pam. 5 points, it's Sarah, Reese, Byron and Raymond. But with 6 points, it's a three-way tie between Tina, Peter and Brian James. Well done, everyone.
3: Congratulations.
0: Tina says, if I'm lucky enough to win, Mel, can I have the Bengals Eternal Flame? Haven't heard that for a while. Of course you can.
4: Well done, well done, well done.
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Brian just messaged me to say he loves this record as well. One of his favourites. Thanks, Tina, for picking that.

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3: And today it's Mona Ann Murray, born June the 20th, 1945. Known professionally as Ann Murray, is a Canadian retired country pop and adultery contemporary music system. Should say adult, not adultery. Singer who has sold over 55 million album copies, that tickles me, worldwide during her over 40-year career. Murray has won 4 Grammys, including Grammy Award for Best Female and Pop Vocal Performer in 1978. First one I got for you is You Needed Me.

That's Anne Murray, and You Needed Me. Murray was the first Canadian female solo singer to reach number one on the US charts and also the first to earn a gold record for one of her signature songs, Snowbird, which we'll be playing shortly. In 1970, she often cited as one of the most female Canadian artists who paved the way for the international Canadian success stories such as Katie Lang, Celine Dion and Shania Twain. Murray is well known for her Grammy Award winning 1978 number one hit in several countries, You Needed Me, and is the first woman and the first Canadian to win Album of the Year at the 1984 Country Music Association Awards for her Gold Plus 1983 album, A Little Good News. And here, as I said before, is Snowbird.

0: That's Anne Murray and Snowbird. Besides the 4 Grammys, Murray has received records, 25 Juno Awards, 3 American Music Awards, 3 Country Music Association Awards, and 3 Canadian Country Music Association Awards. She has been inducted into the Canadian Country Music Hall of Fame, the Juno Hall of Fame, and the Canadian Songwriters Hall of Fame, Canadian Broadcasters Hall of Fame, and she is a member of the Country Music Hall of Fame as well. Walkways of the Stars in Nashville, and has her own star on the Hollywood Walk of Fame in Los Angeles and on the Canadians Walk of Fame in Toronto. In 2011, Billboard ranked her as 10th of the list of the 50 biggest adult contemporary artists ever. Well, after all that, we'll put her away now. Bring another act next time.
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2: Let's have a little breaky poo.
3: 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We'll be back in just a sec.
0: Well, we gave you the heads up to get the kettle ready and your biscuits, so it's time to join our

0: Right, let's go to Zoe and find out who's joining us today.
1: Joining us today for the Kit Kat Tea Break are Sandra and Ben. Sandra's gone for her club biscuit and Ben's got a digestive. These two are in perfect sync today. One, two, three, dunk.
2: Have a break. Have a Kit Kat. Crispy, crunchy chocolate to have a break. Have a Kit Kat.
0: And of course, it's time we're going to join you in a tea break. And how we do that is Desmond, who is in charge of the kettle. We should get someone else, really, because he always falls asleep and then he causes mischief. But luckily on hand, Zoe's always there to find out what he's up to and make sure she keeps him an eye on him. And of course, the only way we can wake him up when he is asleep is by playing a jingle that's got break in it. As soon as he hears the word break, he wakes up. So let's wake him up.
3: Now it is time for a break, so let's break.
4: Would you like a cup of tea?
1: Yes, Desmond, I would like a cup of tea. Two sugars, please. Why are you staring at me like that? Your plunger is going back and forth and your eye socket is going up and down. Oh, I see. You've made a mess on the floor and you're trying to cover it up. You wait till I tell Mal. He won't be very pleased.
4: Would you like a cup of tea?
0: Yes, please, Desmond, I would, but I'm not very pleased.

0: a pleasant tea. Drink.
1: Tea.
0: So hot and
1: tea.
0: So comforting, that's why I vote tea.
2: Tea lovers everywhere, why not have one now?
3: I will, if it's all plain to you.
4: Lovely.
3: Sugar, oh, 2 lumps, please. Oh, divine. Thanks.
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6: How do you go with singing the title? I love to sing the songs that I sing by Barry White. What was Barry White's famous deep vocal style known as? It was bass baritone. Number two, Sing the Carpenters. What instrument did Karen Carpenter play? It was drums. Sing a happy song, the OJs. Which city were they from? Canton. Number four, Sing Ed Sheeran. What football team does Ed Sheeran support? Ipswich Town. Sing Baby Sing, the Stylistics. What style of music were the Stylistics known for? Philly Soul. Number six, Sing It Back by Moloko. Where was Moloko from? They were from Sheffield. Sing for the Lonely, Robbie Williams. We asked you, what was Robbie's job in Take That? Well, he was the lead singer. Number eight, Sing Little Birdie, Pearl Carr and Teddy Johnson. What was their Eurovision, was their contest that they were for Britain? And number nine, Singing the Blues by Guy Mitchell. What's Guy Mitchell's real name? It's Albert George Cernick. Number 10, Singing in the Rain by Gene Kelly. What was the musical that that film came from? Of course it was, Singing in the Rain. Number 11, last but not least, Singing in the Sunshine by Gal Garnett. What country is Gal Garnett from? She's from New Zealand. So we got three great records to put your feet up with. And you know what they say about a tea break? You don't put your feet down until the last record was played. Now, we're not going to interfere or disturb you with your tea break. We're going to play the records in their entirety. And then, only then, will we tell you at the end what they're called. So there's only for me to wish you a great tea break. Don't let anybody disturb you. If they do, tell them you're having your break and you will not be disturbed until after. We'll have our break too, and I'll tell you after what those records are. Enjoy your break.

Free Records for Tea, Arms of Mary, Southern Brother and Quiver, All My Loving, Matt Monro, and The Closer I Get to You, Luther Vandross and Beyonce. Tea Break is officially over now.

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0: And today is Ruby Florence Murray, born 29th of March 1935 to the 17th of December 1996. Known professionally as Ruby Murray, was a Northern Irish singer, one of the most popular singers in the Britain and Ireland in the 1950s. And she scored 10 hits in the UK singles chart between 1954 and 1959. She also made pop chart history in March 1955 by having 5 hits in the top 20 in a single week. The first one I got for you is Softly, Softly.

That's Ruby Murray and Softly Softly. Murray kept busy on a variety stage in Northern Ireland in the early 1950s, and in 1954 she joined a touring revue called Yankee Doodle Blarney, which gave her very useful exposure on English variety stages. Richard Afton offered her a position as a resident singer on the BBC's Quite Contrary television show to replace Joan Regan. After being again spotted by Ray Martin on the first Quite Contrary show, Murray was signed to Columbia, and her first single, Heartbeat, reached number 3 in the UK singles chart. And, of course, this is it.

0: Toby Murray and Heartbeat. Well, in December 1955, her second single, which I just played, Softly, Softly, her second single reached number one in early 1955. That year, Murray set a pop chart record by having five hits in the top 20 in 1 week and featured unmatched for many years. In 2014, the Guinness Book of World Records issued three certificates confirming that at the date of issue, nobody had been beaten her record, although it was shared with three other singers. The record by the female singer stood until 2022, when it was broken by Taylor Swift. In 1950 was a busy period for Murray, during which she had her own television show starring at the London Palladium with Norman Wisdom, appeared in the Royal Command performances in 1955, and toured the world in a period of 52 weeks, starting on the 3rd December 1954 and lasting until the end of November 1955. Murray constantly had at least one single in the UK charts. This was at the time when only Top 20 was published. Murray appeared as Ruby in her own film role, A Touch of the Sun, in 1956 farce with Frankie Howard and Dennis Price. A couple of hits followed later in the decade, Goodbye Jimmy, Goodbye, a number 10 hit in 1959, was her final appearance in the charts. EMI released a compilation album in her hits of the CD in 1989, including songs that regularly featured in her act, Mr. Wonderful, Scarlet Ribbon, and Is This the Irish in Me? They updated this with the release of the EMI Presents the Magic of Ruby Murray in 1997, a four CD album, an anthology, and the Golden Anniversary Collection in 2005. The 50th anniversary of the peak success of the charts. We'll put her away now after all that work and bring out another act next time.
1: Sweet dreams, dear.
0: How'd you get on with Guess the Track? We know that Mike Jones got it right, but how many others? We'll find out after this.

0: It's Guess the Track. Now, are you sure it wasn't hard or too obscure? Here comes the answer, loud and clear. If you've got it, you can cheer.
1: Well, I can tell you, Mike, Jones, Jan, Sid, Miriam, Patrick, Pauline, Pam, Raymond, Reese, and Kathy all got it correct. They told me it was the Zombies, and She's Not There. How did we get it in a studio like this?

0: Philip said he enjoyed watching this and then he got a job. What is it?
1: From a TV show gone by, it's Lost Theme. And what is it?
0: Let's go to Zoe and find out. 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
2: Thanks, Mal. Today's Lost Theme is Zed Cars. The show starred Frank Windsor and Stratford Johns and ran for 801 episodes between 1962 and 1978. It followed the daily lives of police officers in the tough Dockland area of Newtown in Liverpool. This one's for Philip, who loved the show as a kid and went on to have a career in the police himself.

0: 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I'll dig it up for you. Next one's yours.
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0: Hey Mel, it's the end of the show. 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
1: Gonna slide away for another day. I just don't know where that time's gone. Say goodbye, Jack.
2: I'm gonna have to say goodbye.
1: Say goodbye, Zoe. You. Say goodbye, Zoe.
3: Zoe signing off. Mic's dropped. Blood's drained to your toes. So if they're not tingling blue, you've clearly been deaf all day. Back tomorrow, same slot, same sparkle.
1: Thanks very much, Zoe. Remember,
4: love you, hug you, squeeze you.
5: You bet.
1: Stay where you are. Lots of great shows coming your way. We'll be back again tomorrow. Remember that fun starts at 1. And I'll always be knocking your door till 4. Ta-ra.

0: gets going then. And that brings us to the end of another fantastic show. 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Call in to say hi or leave a song dedication for tomorrow. Make sure to like our Facebook page, Mal Wayne in the Afternoon, to stay updated on all the fun we're having. Remember, the fun starts at 1, and I'll knock on your doors.
1: I'm William Denslow. President Trump and his Chinese counterpart Xi Jinping concluded their high-stakes bilateral talks in Beijing. President Xi says it's the world's most important relationship and warned Washington about potential conflict over Taiwan. UK Prime Minister Keir Starmer's bracing for a leadership challenge, with allies of Health Secretary Wes Streeting suggesting he could resign on Thursday. And the International Air Transport Association has warned that higher flight costs...
2: 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Like

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0: From Feature Story News in Washington, I'm Nick Harper with the Week in Review. Much of the week was dominated with the continuing US-Iran conflict. The ceasefire remains despite a flare-up in tensions and an exchange of fire in the Strait of Hormuz. The US gave Iran a couple of days to weigh up a 14-point memorandum, a one-pager that could end the fighting, as FSN's Alastair D'Souza reports.
1: U.S. Secretary of State Marco Rubio, while on a trip to Italy, says Iran's response is expected Friday. Rubio says he hopes serious negotiations then follow. The U.S. proposal is aimed at putting an immediate end to the fighting and opening up the Strait of Hormuz. A 30-day period of talks would then take place to address tough questions on Iran's nuclear program. Meanwhile, the fighting continued Thursday, marking the most intense military confrontation in weeks, U.S. President Trump insisting the ceasefire is very much in place.
0: The U.S. and the Vatican have committed to improving bilateral ties after a fence-mending visit by Secretary of State Marco Rubio. His trip to Rome comes amid President Donald Trump's repeated broadsides against the leader of the Catholic Church, who's urged for peace in the Middle East. Ever since Tony Waterman sent this report from Washington.
2: It's an unusual assignment for Secretary Rubio to repair relations with the Vatican after his boss, President Trump, called the Pope weak and said the head of the Catholic Church supported Iran having a nuclear weapon. The State Department says Rubio and Pope Leo discussed the situation in the Middle East during his 2.5-hour visit to the Vatican, but didn't go into detail. Pope Leo, the first American pontiff, has been a vocal critic of Trump's war in Iran and his immigration policies. The trip was partly meant to help the White House shore up conservative Christian voters ahead of the midterms, a loyal Trump base upset with how he's treated the pontiff and memes the president has posted depicting himself as Jesus.
0: A U.S. federal trade court this week struck down President Donald Trump's global 10% tariff, declaring it illegal. The White House imposed the rate in February after the Supreme Court ruled against the administration's Liberation Day tariffs. Meanwhile, President Trump has set a July 4th deadline for the European Union to implement a trade deal brokered last summer. FSN's William Denslow sent this report from Brussels.
3: Despite having what he called a great call with European Commission President Ursula von der Leyen, President Trump announced that tariffs would soar should the trade agreement not be implemented by July 4th. Under the agreement, European goods would see duties largely capped at 15%, while see tariffs on its products wiped out. The European Parliament and EU member states must still endorse the deal.
0: From bureaus worldwide, this is FSN. This week, a deadly hantavirus outbreak on board a cruise ship led to Spain giving the vessel permission to dock in the Canary Islands. Three passengers have died on board since it set sail from Argentina across the Atlantic Ocean last month. Former passengers who left the ship at earlier ports have been advised to self-isolate. FSN's Stuart Smith reports from London.
4: 146 people from 23 nations are still on board the ship, which has been anchored off the African island nation of Cape Verde for 3 days after being refused permission to disembark. It's now sailing to Spain's Canary Islands, from where passengers will return home after being checked if they're fit to travel. But the president of the Canary Islands has protested the plan. While the variant of the disease believed to be responsible for this outbreak is transmissible between humans, it requires much closer contact than flu or COVID-19. And the World Health Organization says there's no need for panic. Stuart Smith, London.
0: An explosion at a fireworks factory in central China this week killed at least 35 people. Chinese President Xi Jinping urged all-out efforts to search for people who were unaccounted for and to save the dozens of people who were injured in the explosion. FSN's Laura Westbrook sent this report from Hong Kong.
5: Online footage showed white smoke billowing high into the air at the explosion site. And there was also damage to homes at nearby villages. Footage showing that glass was shattered and some doors also broken at some homes at nearby villages. Also, residents reported that heavy rocks were blown onto the road. Around 480 personnel, including firefighters, rescuers and medical personnel, they have been on the scene.
0: And that's the Week in Review. That's Feature Story News, Nick Harper reporting.
6: Hello, good morning. It's a rather cloudy start to our bank holiday Monday, but mostly dry out there this morning. As we head through the afternoon, it will start to brighten up with some sunny spells, the best of those around the coast and also for the Isle of Man. Elsewhere, further inland, it will stay mostly cloudy with a chance of one or two showers here, and we're looking at highs of around 15 degrees. So through the evening, there'll be some late spells of sunshine followed by clear spells through the course of the night. A bit more cloud for the Isle of Man with a risk of one or two light showers here, and temperatures will fall away to around 3 to 5 degrees. So tomorrow morning, we will start off with some early sunshine, but clouding over through the rest of the day, and there is a chance of a few showers, more so through the afternoon. And then Wednesday, some sunshine around, but still the chance of one or two spots of light rain.
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1: Mum, can I have some more cornflakes, please?
2: You haven't eaten what's in your bowl yet.
1: Yeah, but I will, because I'm vanished.
3: I wish you would bloody vanish.
1: Maya, Dad. Can I, Mum?
2: Your tea's here, Alf.
4: Oh, Billy, you're spitting cornflakes everywhere. Give over.
1: Sorry. Oops.
3: Oi, get your finger out of my tea.
1: I'm only just getting this cornflake out of it, Dad, that's all.
3: Audrey, do something with him, will you? He's gobbing in my tea, eh?
1: Sorry, Dad.
2: I'm so vulgar, Alf.
3: Me?
2: That's common talk. And you just calm down, Billy, please.
1: Right, finished. There's only a tidgy bit of cornflakes left in this, Mum. Can I open a new packet?
2: Oh, I see. You're after the free gift, are you?
3: Free? You're getting out for now in this world.
1: Yeah, it's a real toy submarine what goes up and down in the water on its own. Michael's got to, and they're dead good. Can I?
2: Go on then.
1: Right, thanks.
3: There you go. If any of that comes over here, you'll cop it.
1: I've got to get the submarine out, haven't I? It's right at the bottom. I think I feeled it then.
3: You'll feel something in a minute.
2: Where are you going now, Alf?
3: I'm going to the lab, Audrey. Shall I bring you a note?
2: Your breakfast's out. You'll be out there for an hour.
3: I won't. I'm only going waving the wand.
2: That was so vulgar.
1: Got it.
2: Oh, Billy, there's cornflakes all over the place now.
1: I'm sorry.
2: Look, it's all over your dad's egg and bacon and all. Oh, we'll have a culinary trombonist if he sees this. Come out of the way.
1: Mum, have you got any baking powder?
2: You can't play with that now. I haven't washed up yet.
1: Oh, go on, Mum. It'll be ages before my dad's finished, won't it?
2: Yes, well, I'm not messing about with baking powder. You'll have to manage without.
1: Right, that's okay. Because I can just play with my submarine without. We played with Michael's and his mum won't give him no baking powder either. So we just got some of my marbles and we did depth charges and everything.
2: Well, take your shoes off before you climb on that chair.
1: I'm just only kneeling up on it, Mum.
2: And roll your sleeves up.
1: Right.
3: I'm ready for this.
2: Well, wash your hands then, Alf, before it gets cold.
3: Come out, squirt.
1: Right, in a minute.
3: Aye.
1: Ow!
3: Move over.
1: Oh, no!
3: What's up with you?
1: Oh, Mum!
2: What's the matter, Billy, love? What have you done now, Alf?
1: Oh, no!
3: I am done now.
1: I've swallowed me marble through you, Dad.
2: You've what?
1: I've gone and swallowed me marble.
3: Don't talk soft.
1: I have.
3: And what was you doing with an alley in your mouth?
1: I was firing depth charges from the cannon and then you hit me on the back of the head and I've gone and swallowed it.
2: What are we going to do, Alf?
3: Well, don't aim him at any windows for a start. Hey, and no farting, lad.
2: He'll have to go to the doctor's. Oh, aren't you a silly apeth? Come on, Billy.
1: Oh, Mum, what will we do?
3: Bloody hell. Hey, why don't you swallow another one, Billy? See if you can get it and dob. Good God.
2: It's not funny, Alf. Here, drink this water.
3: Make him eat a bar of soap. He'll be all right. Hey, you could have a game of ringy then, son.
1: Am I going to die?

From Feature Story News in Brussels, I'm William Denslow. President Trump and his Chinese counterpart Xi Jinping concluded their high-stakes bilateral talks in Beijing. President Xi says it's the world's most important relationship and warned Washington about potential conflict over Taiwan. UK Prime Minister Keir Starmer's bracing for a leadership challenge, with allies of Health Secretary Wes Streeting suggesting he could resign on Thursday. And the International Air Transport Association has warned that higher flight costs...

Good afternoon, everybody. 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

Those best years of my life on tonight's Drive Show and on your favourite station as well. 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

0: From Feature Story News in Washington, I'm Nick Harper with the Week in Review. Much of the week was dominated with the continuing US-Iran conflict. The ceasefire remains despite a flare-up in tensions and an exchange of fire in the Strait of Hormuz. The US gave Iran a couple of days to weigh up a 14-point memorandum, a one-pager that could end the fighting, as FSN's Alastair D'Souza reports.
1: U.S. Secretary of State Marco Rubio, while on a trip to Italy, says Iran's response is expected Friday. Rubio says he hopes serious negotiations then follow. The U.S. proposal is aimed at putting an immediate end to the fighting and opening up the Strait of Hormuz. A 30-day period of talks would then take place to address tough questions on Iran's nuclear program. Meanwhile, the fighting continued Thursday, marking the most intense military confrontation in weeks, U.S. President Trump insisting the ceasefire is very much in place.
0: The U.S. and the Vatican have committed to improving bilateral ties after a fence-mending visit by Secretary of State Marco Rubio. His trip to Rome comes amid President Donald Trump's repeated broadsides against the leader of the Catholic Church, who's urged for peace in the Middle East. Ever since Tony Waterman sent this report from Washington.
2: It's an unusual assignment for Secretary Rubio to repair relations with the Vatican after his boss, President Trump, called the Pope weak and said the head of the Catholic Church supported Iran having a nuclear weapon. The State Department says Rubio and Pope Leo discussed the situation in the Middle East during his 2.5-hour visit to the Vatican, but didn't go into detail. Pope Leo, the first American pontiff, has been a vocal critic of Trump's war in Iran and his immigration policies. The trip was partly meant to help the White House shore up conservative Christian voters ahead of the midterms, a loyal Trump base upset with how he's treated the pontiff and memes the president has posted depicting himself as Jesus.
0: A U.S. federal trade court this week struck down President Donald Trump's global 10% tariff, declaring it illegal. The White House imposed the rate in February after the Supreme Court ruled against the administration's Liberation Day tariffs. Meanwhile, President Trump has set a July 4th deadline for the European Union to implement a trade deal brokered last summer. FSN's William Denslow sent this report from Brussels.
3: Despite having what he called a great call with European Commission President Ursula von der Leyen, President Trump announced that tariffs would soar should the trade agreement not be implemented by July 4th. Under the agreement, European goods would see duties largely capped at 15%, while see tariffs on its products wiped out. The European Parliament and EU member states must still endorse the deal.
0: From bureaus worldwide, this is FSN. This week, a deadly hantavirus outbreak on board a cruise ship led to Spain giving the vessel permission to dock in the Canary Islands. Three passengers have died on board since it set sail from Argentina across the Atlantic Ocean last month. Former passengers who left the ship at earlier ports have been advised to self-isolate. FSN's Stuart Smith reports from London.
4: 146 people from 23 nations are still on board the ship, which has been anchored off the African island nation of Cape Verde for 3 days after being refused permission to disembark. It's now sailing to Spain's Canary Islands, from where passengers will return home after being checked if they're fit to travel. But the president of the Canary Islands has protested the plan. While the variant of the disease believed to be responsible for this outbreak is transmissible between humans, it requires much closer contact than flu or COVID-19. And the World Health Organization says there's no need for panic. Stuart Smith, London.
0: An explosion at a fireworks factory in central China this week killed at least 35 people. Chinese President Xi Jinping urged all-out efforts to search for people who were unaccounted for and to save the dozens of people who were injured in the explosion. FSN's Laura Westbrook sent this report from Hong Kong.
5: Online footage showed white smoke billowing high into the air at the explosion site. And there was also damage to homes at nearby villages. Footage showing that glass was shattered and some doors also broken at some homes at nearby villages. Also, residents reported that heavy rocks were blown onto the road. Around 480 personnel, including firefighters, rescuers and medical personnel, they have been on the scene.
0: And that's the Week in Review. That's Feature Story News, Nick Harper reporting.
6: Hello, good morning to you. It's a rather cloudy start to our bank holiday Monday, but mostly dry out there this morning. As we head through the afternoon, it will start to brighten up with some sunny spells, the best of those around the coast and also for the Isle of Man. Elsewhere, further inland, it will stay mostly cloudy with a chance of one or two showers here, and we're looking at highs of around 15 degrees. So through the evening, there'll be some late spells of sunshine followed by clear spells through the course of the night. A bit more cloud for the Isle of Man with a risk of one or two light showers here, and temperatures will fall away to around 3 to 5 degrees. So tomorrow morning, we will start off with some early sunshine, but clouding over through the rest of the day, and there is a chance of a few showers, more so through the afternoon. And then Wednesday, some sunshine around, but still the chance of one or two spots of light rain.
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1: Mum, can I have some more cornflakes, please?
2: You haven't eaten what's in your bowl yet.
1: Yeah, but I will, because I'm vanished.
3: I wish you would bloody vanish.
1: Hiya, Daddy. Can I, Mum?
2: Your tea's here, Alf.
4: Oh, Billy, you're spitting cornflakes everywhere. Give over.
1: Sorry. Oops.
3: Oi, get your finger out of my tea.
1: I'm only just getting this cornflake out of it, Dad, that's all.
3: Audrey, do something with him, will you? He's gobbing in my tea, eh?
1: Sorry, Dad.
2: I'm so vulgar, Alf.
3: Me?
2: That's common talk. And you just calm down, Billy, please.
1: Right, finished. There's only a tidgy bit of cornflakes left in this, Mum. Can I open a new packet?
2: Oh, I see. You're after the free gift, are you?
3: Free? You're getting out for now in this world.
1: Yeah, it's a real toy submarine what goes up and down in the water on its own. Michael's got to, and they're dead good. Can I?
2: Go on then.
1: Right, thanks.
3: There you go. If any of that comes over here, you'll cop it.
1: I've got to get the submarine out, haven't I? It's right at the bottom. I think I feeled it then.
3: You'll feel summit in a minute.
2: Where are you going now, Alf?
3: I'm going to the lab, Audrey. Shall I bring you a note?
2: Your breakfast's out. You'll be out there for an hour.
3: I won't. I'm only going waving the wand.
2: That'll be some vulgar.
1: Got it.
2: Oh, Billy, there's cornflakes all over the place now.
1: I'm sorry.
2: Look, it's all over your dad's egg and bacon and all. Oh, he'll have a culinary trombonist if he sees this. Come out of the way.
1: Mum, have you got any baking powder?
2: You can't play with that now. I haven't washed up yet.
1: Oh, go on, Mum. It'll be ages before my dad's finished, won't it?
2: Yes, well, I'm not messing about with baking powder. You'll have to manage without.
1: Right, that's okay. Because I can just play with my submarine without. We play with Michael's, and his mum won't give him no baking powder either. So we just got some of my marbles and we did depth charges and everything.
2: I'll take your shoes off before you climb on that chair.
1: I'm just only kneeling up on it, Mum.
2: And roll your sleeves up.
1: Right.
3: I'm ready for this.
2: Well, wash your hands then, Alf, before it goes cold.
3: Come out, squirt.
1: Right, in a minute.
3: Aye.
1: Ow!
3: Move over.
1: Oh, no!
3: What's up with you?
1: Oh, Mum.
2: What's the matter, Billy, love? What have you done now, Alf?
1: Oh, no.
3: I am done now.
1: I've swallowed me marble through you, Dad.
2: You've what?
1: I've gone and swallowed me marble.
3: Don't talk soft.
1: I have.
3: And what was you doing with an alley in your mouth?
1: I was firing depth charges from the cannon, and then you hit me on the back of the head and I've gone and swallowed it.
2: What are we going to do, Alf?
3: Well, don't aim him at any windows for a start. Hey, and no farting, lad.
2: He'll have to go to the doctor's. Oh, aren't you a silly apeth? Come on, Billy.
1: Oh, Mum, what will they do?
3: Bloody hell. Hey, why don't you swallow another one, Billy? See if you can get it and dob. Good God.
2: It's not funny, Alf. Here, drink this water.
3: Make him eat a bar of soap. He'll be all right. Hey. You could have a game of ringy then, son.
1: Am I going to die?

In feature story news in Brussels, I'm William Denslow. President Trump and his Chinese counterpart Xi Jinping concluded their high-stakes bilateral talks in Beijing. President Xi says it's the world's most important relationship and warned Washington about potential conflict over Taiwan. UK Prime Minister Keir Starmer's bracing for a leadership challenge, with allies of Health Secretary Wes Streeting suggesting he could resign on Thursday. And the International Air Transport Association has warned that higher flight costs will be inevitable for travellers in Europe.

0: aboard.
1: Jim lad. Yo ho ho.
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0: Uh-oh.
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0: Lovely. Opening up today's Happy Hour show, we heard the clear and bright singing voice of Dionne Warwick back in 1968 asking us, do you know the way to San Jose?
1: I don't know.
2: You're not very good, are you?
3: Oh!
0: Hi, Jolly Jim Stevens here with another 60 minutes of upbeat oldies with lots of fun stuff in between. 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

0: lovely Dolly Parton was taking us back to 1977 when she was having an international hit with that one, but not in the UK, strangely, titled Here You Come Again.
1: Surprise!
2: Not again.
0: It's the Happy Hour Dream Theme. Can you remember which syndicated TV show this theme tune introduced? I'll be revealing the answer when the music stops.

0: Such a well-made series. Based on the stories written by Agatha Christie, it ran from 1984 until 1992 and dramatised all 12 of the novels by Christie, starring the perfectly cast Joan Hickson as the redoubtable old spinster sleuth, Miss Marple, of course.
1: Oh, that was good.
2: Yes!
3: You know, I don't know why I keep thinking of that old busybody from St Mary Mead. She'd fit in with this lot. She's as balmy as they are. At least she knows what makes these people tick.
4: Good morning, Chief Inspector.

0: The wonderfully raunchy voice of Tina Turner was transporting us back to 1984 when she was having huge international success with that one, and she wanted to know, what's love got to do with it?
1: I agree.
2: Aww. Don't be stupid.
0: Coming up shortly, we'll be having today's baffling Beatles bit.
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0: Bessie Smith, better known as singer-songwriter Brenton Wood, and in 1967 he sang and co-wrote that one, which was his only top 10 hit 45. Give me a little sign.
1: Okay.
2: That's disgusting.
3: How dare you?
1: Say what?
0: It's the Happy Hour Baffling Beatles Bit. Stand by for a quick snatch from a Beatles song. See if you can work out which one, and I'll be giving you the answer and playing the whole song for you after the next record. Here we go. Now that really is a tricky one. Let's hear that again, shall we?
4: Sir, yes, sir.

0: Oh, American singer, songwriter, musician and comedian Jim Stafford was freaking everyone out in 1974 with that song about spiders and snakes. Oh. So, how did you get on with today's baffling Beatles bit, which went like this? Well, the answer was a track taken from the... Oh, it's not at all. Take two. Well, the answer was the flip side of the Fab Four's 1965 international number one hit 45, Help. And its title was I'm Down, and it's coming up next.
1: Could I see you in my office after the show?
2: Uh-oh.

0: Life's been good.
1: Well, damn it, if it ain't broke, don't fix it.
2: Whatever.
0: It's the Happy Hour Connections Conundrum. You're about to hear two songs back to back, but can you work out the missing link between them? The answer will follow the music.
3: Number one.

0: Today's Connections Conundrum began with Crying in the Rain in 1962, sung by the Everly Brothers, and that was followed by the Bee Gees in 1977 with How Deep Is Your Love. And the connection was, both songs were sung by groups of real brothers.
1: Oh!

0: rubber. Come on, mate, let's get out of here. Come on, give us your hand. We're going to walk. Here. Here, what have you had in your hand? Have you? Four.
1: Coming up after the next track is John Holman's Rare Record Revival.

0: Oh, I do enjoy a bit of sax on the radio. Junior Walker and the All-Stars in 1966 singing I'm a Roadrunner. And you know what's coming next, don't you? There you go. Nothing if not predictable.
1: You'd do it again if you thought you could get away with it, wouldn't you?
0: No. It's time now for an upbeat song that you wouldn't normally get to hear on the radio. It might be a flip side or an album track, or just one that didn't make it into the charts. Our thanks as always to John Holman for today's Happy Hour Rare Record Revival.

0: The Canadian group known as Shooter, formerly known as the Greaseball Boogie Band, performing Little Bit of Rain. It was composed by Randy Bachman from the groups Guess Who and Bachman Turner Overdrive, along with Ralph Murphy of Piccolick Music, who also produced the song. It was released on an unsuccessful 45 single via GRT Records back in 1976.
1: 1976!
0: I just said that. And our thanks again as always to John Holman for providing the music on today's Rare Record Revival.

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0: Ray Stevens, who isn't really one of the Stevens clan because his real name is Harold Ray Ragsdale. But there he was back in 1975 doing a country version of the Johnny Mathis hit Misty.
1: Hello? Anyone there?
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0: On Feature Story News in Brussels, I'm William Denslow. President Trump and his Chinese counterpart Xi Jinping concluded their high-stakes bilateral talks in Beijing. President Xi says it's the world's most important relationship and warned Washington about potential conflict over Taiwan. UK Prime Minister Keir Starmer's bracing for a leadership challenge, with allies of Health Secretary Wes Streeting suggesting he could resign on Thursday. And the International Air Transport Association has warned that higher flight costs...
1: Playing the greatest oldies of...

originally written and first recorded by Jack McDuff with the Brother Jack McDuff Quartet in 1964. That was Wishbone Ash with Was Dis from their 1971 album Pilgrimage. Let's crack on with another double decker then, shall we? Two minor UK hits from 1979.

The band that really did appear centrefold in the music press at the time, the J. Giles Band, with One Last Kiss, reached number 74 here. And if you're not familiar with the way the UK singles chart works, I'll tell you something. If they would have got two less places in the charts, it wouldn't be in all the books, because you've got to reach a minimum of number 75 for it to be considered a hit here in the UK. That was from 1979. In the US, did a lot better, got to number 35 from their 1978 album Sanctuary. Before that, Nothing to Lose, which reached number 67 and was the only hit for the band UK from their album Danger Money. The band was formed by John Wetton, who did a lot in music in the 70s and 80s. John Wetton, great guy, sadly no longer with us. I believe we lost him about three and a half years ago from memory. He was actually interviewed at least once on the local community radio station in Dorset, where I work. He'd actually spent most of his days living near me in Bournemouth, and had been in Family, Uriah Heep, Asia, where he was, I would say, arguably best known, and Roxy Music in their early days. He also was in UK with Bill Bruford, who was in King Crimson and Yes for a bit as well. John Wetton later went on to join Wishbone Ash, who we played a few minutes ago after UK disbanded. Isn't it funny? Apparently, according to my dad, I think it was my dad who mentioned it, or it might have been Jeff Dorsett, funnily enough, who I work very closely with, as a lot of you know. But there is a book somewhere called The Rock Family Tree, which literally shows, I believe, diagrams of people's names and which bands they were all involved with over the years, because there's like a spider web of bands. Speaking of people that dip their finger in a lot of pies, I've got one of Tony Burrows' acts, one of his many acts, coming up right towards the end of the show. Let's move right on now then with somebody who only ever had two UK hits, both in the mid-80s, both from films. We're talking Footloose and Danger Zone. Of course, the wonderful Kenny Loggins. But as I've mentioned on my show before, he did rather a lot in the 70s that wasn't commercially successful. Like this.

Don't mind me, I was just Ooga Chaka, Ooga Ooga Ooga Chakaing there in the background. Anyone remember the 1990s Jim Henson remake of The Muppets called Muppets Tonight? I remember a character called Johnny Fiama, always followed around by his monkey bodyguard Sal, who did a version of that on one of the episodes with Sal the monkey in the background doing all the Ooga Chakas. Very good fun. Blue Suede and Bjorn Skifs there, they were from Sweden, with Hooked on a Feeling originally recorded by BJ Thomas when those raindrops weren't falling on his head. He did that back in 1969. It was covered by Jonathan King 2 years later, I believe unusually under his own real name. And then 2 years after that, this version was released, 1973. It was a number one in the US, number two in Canada. Over here in the UK, didn't chart. I know. Oh, by the way, Australia, Kent Music Report got to number 4 and New Zealand's got to number 7. That was on the part of the page that I hadn't yet scrolled down to see. 1973, that came out. It was on his album, on their album rather, Pinewood Rally. Now on to a lady who I do rather like. She's been going since the late 60s, went right the way through into the mid-80s, I think, actually. Laura Nyro. She started out writing songs for many acts, including The Fifth Dimension, before she started recording what she'd written herself, and some more to boot. This is Rhythm and Blues from her 1978 album, Nested.

in the UK, in the Labour Party a few years ago, we had Ed Miliband and David Miliband, the brothers. There's a dude you don't hear much of, the Steve Miliband. That was Serenade, which I only found out recently. Boz Scaggs was very briefly in the Steve Miliband in their early days, only for about 2 years, though. That was from their 1976 album Fly Like an Eagle, which, of course, contained the great song of the same name. Before that, played to Laura Nyro, and this is a band who named themselves after a fictional alien.

The Spinners there, of course, aka the Detroit Spinners, as they later became. That was Wake Up Susan. I wonder if Don and Phil were slightly suspicious when they first heard of that song title. That was from 1976. Before that, played you Canadian Klaatu, formed in 1973 and named after an alien from the film The Day the Earth Stood Still. And speaking of intergalactic events, you may be interested to know that they recorded the original version of Calling Occupants of Interplanetary Craft a year before Richard and Karen did. That was on their 1977 album Hope, and that was called Mud Man. And have we had any former Beatles on today's show so far? No, we haven't. Let's change that right now with John Lennon. What?

went from John Lennon straight into an act who was very heavily supported and championed by George Harrison, his old former bandmate. Phoebe Snow there with Poetry Man. Her only UK hit was Every Night, which I believe George Harrison actually wrote. Slap me if I'm wrong. That was a US number 5 hit, number 4 in Canada. Didn't chart over here. From her eponymous 1974 album. Before that, Plagiar What You Got from John Lennon. The song was written about his brief separation from Yoko Ono. It was on his 1974 album Walls and Bridges, and it was later released as the B-side of that rather peculiar Number 9 Dream. Right, let's have a look at how many songs we've got left. Oh, not many. 4 songs. Oh, I tell you what, this next guy... absolutely love him. Former school teacher, he loved his job so much he carried on teaching still into halfway through recording his second album. Sadly, stage fright really consumed him and his career didn't last as long as we all wanted it to. The wonderful Clifford T. Ward.

0: That's a band on Secret 70s called The Dells, with the B-side of the single Passionate Breezes. That was called Your Song. It was on their album I Touched a Dream. It was recorded in 1977, but not released until 3 years later. So strictly speaking, it's a 1980 single, but it's on this show because it's a 1977 recording. And if I didn't bend the rules like that, folks, we'd run out of songs. Before that, Clifford T. Ward with Rain from his wonderful 1972 album, Singer-Songwriter. Now, White Plains, I mentioned him earlier, Tony Burrows, he was interviewed by our very own fellow DJ Jeff Dorsett very recently. Here's Jeff asking him all about how he got this gig.
1: So how did the White Plains gig come around?
2: It was, in actual fact, the reincarnation of the Flowerpot Men. Dick Rowe came to me. Do you remember Dick Rowe?
1: Absolutely. He's always going to be in everybody's memory as the guy that turned down the Beatles on New Year's Day. Poor guy is always there. Why did he pick Brian Paul and the Tremolos on New Year's Day in 1962 instead of going with the Beatles? Dick Rowe at Decca.
2: Anyway, Dick came to me and said, look, I've got an awful lot of material recorded by the Flowerpot Men. John Carter was writing stuff. Roger Greenaway was writing stuff. And we'd recorded things, but we decided we're not going to be that successful after, you know, because of the name and all sorts of things. Can I release the tracks? And I said, well, yes, of course. You'll obviously have to come up with another name. He said, well, there's a station in New York called White Plains. All right? And yeah. I said, well, yeah, that's good for me.
1: Yeah.
2: So the first release was a hit. So the guys got back together.
1: Yeah.
2: As White Plains.
1: Yeah.
2: I, unfortunately, had all these silly records in the charts at the time.
1: Yeah.
2: And so I couldn't commit, but I did do Baby Loves Loving.

I wonder if that's the same lady referred to in their 1970 hit Julie, Do You Love Me? That was Julie Ann from White Plains. And as regular listeners of the show know, I always like to end on a disco track. I'll play this one, as I do for all these Philadelphia disco sounds, from a good friend, Junior Coke, regular listener and loyal supporter of the show. This one's for you, my friend Cokie. This is Fat Larry's band, and we're boogieing on down with Boogie Town.

On Feature Story News in Brussels, I'm William Denslow. President Trump and his Chinese counterpart Xi Jinping concluded their high-stakes bilateral talks in Beijing. President Xi says it's the world's most important relationship and warned Washington about potential conflict over Taiwan. UK Prime Minister Keir Starmer's bracing for a leadership challenge, with allies of Health Secretary Wes Streeting suggesting he could resign on Thursday. And the International Air Transport Association has warned that higher flight costs will be inevitable for travellers in Europe.

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This is 2 hours of your 90s and your noughties. You're Not Alone by Olive. This is another belter. De Lacy's Hideaway.

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1: 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You know it is, Mick. We've only just started the show. Maybe later.

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0: 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OPM, Beyonce featuring Jay-Z and Khalees.
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From Feature Story News in New York, I'm Mitch McCann. UK Health Secretary Wes Streeting has resigned from British Prime Minister Sir Keir Starmer's government. After talks between President Donald Trump and Xi Jinping, the US says China agrees with Washington's position that Iran can never have a nuclear weapon. And the International Air Transport Association has warned that higher flight costs will be inevitable for travellers in Europe during the coming months.

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1: So as you probably know, week by week, the last piece of the show, we always up the tempo. Still doing the same this week then, going back with your memories, your 90s, your noughties. 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
0: Get ready for...

DJ Jean, The Launch, Felix, Don't You Want Me. I know I promised Darude Sandstorm, but we are getting closer towards the end of the show. This is going to have to do for now anyway. Waterfall.

0: So again, as normal, I was in a little bit of a quandary which was going to be the last track that I play on this week's show. It's either The Prodigy, Firestarter, or Awesome 3, Don't Go. Until let's all find out together after this.
1: This has been a Mick Hall official production, and thanks for listening.
0: What can I say? Awesome 3, it got the vote. Until next week.

From Feature Story News in New York, I'm Mitch McCann. UK Health Secretary Wes Streeting has resigned from British Prime Minister Sir Keir Starmer's government. After talks between President Donald Trump and Xi Jinping, the US says China agrees with Washington's position that Iran can never have a nuclear weapon. And the International Air Transport Association has warned that higher flight costs will be inevitable for travellers in Europe during the coming months.

0: Boys and girls, you are now entering. You are now entering. The Chill Out Zone with DJ Lazy B. Hold tight, it could be a rough ride.
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Let's just say they've got a cracking tan. And you've got LB.

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It's the Chill Out Zone with DJ Lazy B.

Tomorrow is day 128 of the year, 237 days left. Tomorrow, it's a good one. VE Day tomorrow, World Ovarian Cancer Day, World Donkey Day, Eat Or No Socks Day, Fantastic Friday, Iris Day, and White Lotus Day. If it's your birthday, you'll know your star sign is Taurus and your birthstone is Emerald. Famous birthdays. It's a big one for David Attenborough, 100 years old. Terry Christian, do you remember him? He was a broadcaster at 66. Darren Hayes from Savage Garden is 54. Enrique is 51. And Matt Willis as well from Busted, he's 43. This is Nice Craig David, 7 days at the Late Night Chill Out Zone with Albie. Hope you can hang around till midnight. Loads of lush love songs lined up.

Warning, the Chill Out Zone is Certificate 18. Discretion is advised. Although that's never stopped Lazy B. The Chill Out Zone with LB.

You heard Heatwave, Blues on the Way, if you remember those guys before that, Wet, Angel Eyes, and your favourite love songs as well. If you want to pop up, it's always nice to hear from you, you know. Nip along to the hub. I call it the hub. That's where you get in contact with the show. Lazybee.uk, easy to remember. Lazybee.uk. Come and say hello.

Ryan puts her head round the corner from Wolverhampton and said, LB, I love the show. She wants to hear her favourite tune from a female group called Brownstone. It's nice, it's called 5 Miles to Empty.

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Also, come and meet LB's Monkeys. We're there right now. 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

From Feature Story News in New York, I'm Mitch McCann. UK Health Secretary Wes Streeting has resigned from British Prime Minister Sir Keir Starmer's government. After talks between President Donald Trump and Xi Jinping, the US says China agrees with Washington's position that Iran can never have a nuclear weapon. And the International Air Transport Association has warned that higher flight costs will be inevitable for travellers in Europe during the coming months.

And now, another hour of the world's luscious love songs, live from downtown Birmingham, UK. Broadcasting topless with no safety net. Here he is, LB. This is the Thursday Night Chill Out Zone.

Robbie Williams, Angels. You know, we always talk about food on the show. It wouldn't be my show if we didn't mention food, would it? A recent poll asked 60,000 of us to vote on what we most adore about food. You know, our favourite food. No surprises at the top. The humble and utterly delicious bacon sandwich. It's making me dribble already. How do you like yours? Maybe on a bap or a roll or just a crusty sandwich. I like mine with the fat on, but nice and crispy. Which sauce, red or brown? It's always a big choice, isn't it? I like to mix things up with a little bit of mayonnaise.

So John says bacon sandwiches, roast dinners were there. He said, LB, he loves fish and chips. That's his top one. Yorkshire pudding. Here's some more. Full English brekkie, Cornish pasties, strawberries and cream, and crumpets and butter. We're in the top 10 food and drinks. Number 10, beer. I'm not a big beer drinker. I do like a drink of sweet cider, a fruity drink of cider. But what's your favourites? Let me know. LazyBee.uk. The next track, Nothing's Gonna Change My Love For You, George Benson, done by Glenn Medeiros. But this version is quite good, actually.

The management here at the Chill Out Zone had a very difficult decision to make. They could either employ a top-rated radio personality, or they could take a long and relaxing holiday in the Mediterranean. Let's just say they've got a cracking tan. And you've got LB.

Are you happy in your work or not? Because I've just read a study that basically confirms that half the country mutters under their breath every day at work. I'm always muttering, I am. That's what I say. One in four say they're desperate to leave. Three quarters reckon they've ended up in a career they never even actually planned to be in. You know, that used to say, a job for life? Well, not anymore. Most people saying the idea of staying in one place forever makes them feel trapped. So, I don't know, the average person's been in their current job for about 4 years, but a big chunk say they're not challenged, not progressing, they're just plain done. Okay, what about you? Are you in your dream job? I'm happy at the chill out zone at night. I love this. This is more like a hobby. What about you? Are you sticking with your job? Or would you jump ship if somebody came up with a better offer?

The time has come to sit back and relax. The moment you've been waiting for. It's the Chill Out Zone with DJ Lazy B.

Lisa Stansfield, all woman at the Chill Out Zone. Have you ever been caught using your phone while driving? Rush hour drivers, be warned. 8:38 a.m. and 6:22 at night. These are the worst times to meet pedestrians using their mobiles and not concentrating on the roads. 13% of pedestrians say they regularly cross roads while dealing with work-related issues on their phone, always chatting away. 37% of people have made a call while crossing the road and not concentrating on traffic at all. So beware. I once got flashed by a copper. Not in that way. I was driving along and he flashed me. He waved his finger at me. I'll tell you what, I threw that mobile phone on the floor and I've never done it since. Hello, Adele.

Warning, the Chill Out Zone is Certificate 18. Discretion is advised. Although that's never stopped Lazy B. The Chill Out Zone with LB.

It's VE Day tomorrow. Parties everywhere. Have a good day if you're out on the streets, maybe at a street party or something like that. Our survey said tonight 44% of people just have this for breakfast. What is it? Well, the answer is coffee. Just coffee. That's me, actually. Just a coffee, one little biscuit, one little go-ahead biscuit. Thank you very much. No more, though.

Famous birthdays for tomorrow. David Attenborough is 100 years old. Yay! Terry Christian, a broadcaster, 66. Darren Hayes from Savage Garden, he's 54. Enrique is 51. And you remember Matt Willis from Busted? Well, he's 43. It's your birthday tomorrow. Have a good day from your friends at the Chill Out Zone, okay? That's it for tonight. And that's it till Sunday. Night night. God bless and much love, all right? Have a good VE day.

0: Time. On Feature Story News in New York, I'm Mitch McCann. UK Health Secretary Wes Streeting has resigned from British Prime Minister Sir Keir Starmer's government. After talks between President Donald Trump and Xi Jinping, the US says China agrees with Washington's position that Iran can never have a nuclear weapon. And the International Air Transport Association has warned that higher flight costs will be inevitable for travellers in Europe during the coming months.
1: The greatest oldies of all time. Like this.

0: follow you.
1: From Feature Story News in New York, I'm Mitch McCann. UK Health Secretary Wes Streeting has resigned from British Prime Minister Sir Keir Starmer's government. After talks between President Donald Trump and Xi Jinping, the US says China agrees with Washington's position that Iran can never have a nuclear weapon. And the International Air Transport Association has warned that higher flight costs will be inevitable for travellers in Europe during the coming months.